0: out of the northeast, 5 to 10 miles an hour. Daytime highs approaching 83. Tomorrow, a blend of clouds and sun with fog at times early. Cloudy skies expected tomorrow night. Slight chance of rain showers. Lows level off around 63. Weather WTLO forecast, I'm staff meteorologist Megan Mulford. Currently 81.
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3: I'm Greg Bell, and we open with a pre-Johnny Dollar Bob Bailey as Detective George Valentine. 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Well, from 1955 until 1960, familiar voice actor Robert Bainter Bailey starred on CBS Radio as insurance investigator Johnny Dollar. But prior to that role, for 8 years he starred over on the Mutual detective program, Let George Do It. And in this episode of that, he'll be joined by Virginia Gregg as Brooksy, with Lorene Tuttle as Charlotte, Larry Dobkin as Walter, and Herb Butterfield as Tile. Known as the Voice of the Giant, it's on July 31st of 1950.
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0: And so, from hour to hour, we write and write. And then, from hour to hour, we rot and rot. And thereby hangs a tale. Right together tonight, aren't you? 8 o'clock. The giant and the midget. And don't worry over there. I'll wind you. I'll wind all of you. And the fat duchess, too, in the next room. It's her turn tonight. Oh, did I? Yes, of course, already, didn't I? Time is money. Time goes, you say. Ah, no. Alas, time stays, we go. Oh, silly, silly. Death chooses its own time. Listen, it's not running. The Duchess. Oh, no. I can't hear. It stopped. She stopped. She stopped.
1: Well, Charlotte, what is the matter with you?
0: Oh, good time.
1: You come galloping like...
0: Be quiet. Oh. He's running again.
1: Did you think the Duchess would stop? Oh, no. No. She is not one of those English clocks with the foolish quotations. Time is this, time
0: is... This is my father's selection, not yours. This is my father's workroom, not yours. You go to your own cottage. Why don't you stay over where you belong?
1: I go where I like. The clock should be mine, everyone.
0: Get out of here. Get out. Oh, I'm sorry, Uncle Charles.
1: Middle-aged lady with a heart like a lemon, like her face. I don't touch anything. I don't stop anything. What do you think happened? What do you think to be afraid of?
0: Thank you for the compliment. I'm going to lock up, go back to the main house.
1: I only come here to look for you, son. Such a beautiful night. And you should fix your hair. He is come.
0: What?
1: The young man I see you with several times, weekends ago.
0: Walter?
1: Yeah, him. Walter Stanton. He's out by the garden to see you. Well, he has brought friends. You'll have amusement and maybe go out someplace. The young lady and the man.
0: What's that?
1: Very nice. Very nice. He's brought a man for you to meet. His name is Valentine. His name is George Valentine.
0: No, I'm sorry, Walter. Tell your friends I'm sorry.
2: But we drove all the way out from town, Charlotte.
0: Please, I don't feel well. I have a headache.
2: I haven't seen you for 2 weeks since your letter.
0: I'll write again, but I'm going inside.
3: Charlotte, we really wanted to see your father, not you. Look, I'm George Valentine. I wanted to meet your father.
0: I'll write you. I'm going into the...
2: Charlotte, what's the matter? What are you listening for? What is it? Charlotte!
0: Oh, you're there, aren't you? Pip, pip, boom, boom. Pip, pip, boom, boom. I didn't mean to leave you so long. I can hear your voice. You all right, aren't you? The voice, Charlotte?

0: So that's Charlotte.
1: Yes, yes, Miss Brooks, that's Charlotte there. She's my wife.
0: What?
2: What?
1: Well, yes, I know. I told you I'd seen her only a few times, but 3 weeks ago...
0: Dear Mr. Valentine, would you please come for a drive to the country with me this evening? There is someone I want you to meet. That was your letter. That's all you've told us.
2: Yeah, Mr. Stanton, I'd be happier with some facts.
1: Well, I'm a teacher, college in the city, Somerset, you know. Been carrying a very heavy load, but on weekends I've managed to get out a bit of paint. It's a hobby. I'm not much good. Well, quite by accident, the start of the summer, I happened to stop off at a little train station down the road here. And I met Charlotte that same day. I was painting a cow, as a matter of fact.
0: Well, that could be a romantic situation.
1: It wasn't exactly, but well, you can see what I'm like. Maybe not the ordinary ardent lover, but to me, Charlotte is the most beautiful person in the world.
2: I understand.
1: I know that. Possibly to anyone else.
2: Charlotte lives out here taking care of her father, is that right?
1: Yes, yes, I told you that. She loves her father very much. She always has. She's devoted her entire life to him.
0: He's a watch manufacturer, isn't he?
1: Well, he's retired now. He's been an invalid ever since she's been grown. A bad heart or something. Has to just stay in his room up there on the second floor. Can't even come out to wind the clocks in his workshop anymore.
2: And this uncle of hers, this Tile...
1: Tile Saxeburg? He's a second cousin, really, or something. Helped her father get started in the old days, I guess, a master mechanic. They don't get along very well.
0: But he's the only other person around. Doesn't sound like much of a life for Charlotte.
1: I came up every weekend. I know she enjoyed seeing me, too. I rented a room at a farm the last few times. It wasn't convenient for me here, apparently. Well, to make a long story short, I asked Charlotte to marry me 3 weeks ago. I had no idea what she'd say. We'd never been together for long. She never liked to leave the house for more than an hour or so at a time.
0: But she said yes, didn't she?
1: Well, she just cried. I'd got a license, like an optimist. The next weekend, I was delayed. Took a much later train. She'd been waiting for me 3 hours. But the minute I got there, she took me a couple of miles farther on to a neighbor's place. Justice of the Peace was waiting for us.
2: Well, congratulations, only I don't understand.
1: It was the only full, complete afternoon we ever had together. I had to catch the night train back. 2 solid weeks of final examinations coming up. And every day I wrote a letter, and she didn't.
0: Go on.
1: I mean, she didn't answer mine. I tried to telephone a couple of times, and I wired. And then I got this.
2: Hmm. Yeah, let's see. Letter?
1: Just these few words.
0: Yes, sir. Dear Mr. Stanton, I must tell you to stop trying to reach me, trying to see me. My lawyers will contact you shortly regarding our annulment. Sincerely, Charlotte.
2: Annulment?
1: I know there was a lot for us both to overcome. We're both shy sort of people. We're not young, but...
3: Maybe you are not so much of a man, Walter.
0: Hello, Mr. Saxeburg.
3: I will not excuse myself for listening. The night is as much mine as yours.
1: Yes, but what did you mean
3: you
1: by
3: that? You are too considerate for what you should have. What is yours?
1: But her father is ill. I didn't
3: know. A nasty situation is no place for a gentleman. If you had asked some more questions, be rude, snoop to find out
2: things. Okay, okay.
3: Then you would know that her father is dead.
0: What did you say?
3: He died of a heart attack. 2 weeks ago, the day of your wedding.

0: Lights like that 5 minutes before the hour, before the biggest bell rings.
1: The tower clock? Yes, I've heard them like that. But look here, Charlotte, the reason I broke in here to talk to you...
0: The Giant. That's its name. The Giant from Zurich. My father brought it all the way over here. The tower had to be specially built. A staircase goes up 3 flights from the land.
1: Sure, sure. Must be quite a job to wind, but...
0: The biggest bell is 9 feet across.
1: I want to know why you won't talk to Walter, darling.
0: A crew of men comes once a month to reset the machine.
1: Charlotte, I said I want to know why you...
0: Oh. I'm sorry, Mr. Valentine. Just don't talk so loud, please. I'm trying to listen.
1: All right. I understand the Giant hasn't stopped running for 300 years. Your uncle tells me your father was very proud of his collection. Great believer in time as money, time as this, time as that, time as everything.
0: Walter's in the house, too, isn't he?
1: Yeah. Now, look, Charlotte, all I want to know
0: where?
1: Is...
0: Where?
1: Well, in the study, but it's not important. It's you that
0: My
1: I...
0: My uncle is an avaricious fool, Mrs. Valentine. If you don't mind, I think we'd better...
2: Mr. Valentine!
3: He was looking in the desk.
4: No.
3: Father's desk. I only stepped out for a minute and...
4: I was not... But... Me, I didn't touch a thing.
1: Cut it out.
3: Oh, there he keeps all his paper. He was reading the letter.
4: I wasn't doing anything in the...
1: Oh. That's better.
4: What in the world is the matter with you? You told me to snoop around, didn't you?
3: Prying into the things of the mind when Charlotte is what you are here for. To take her away, to make her happy, to get her...
0: Oh, stop it! Stop it, all of you!
4: Charlotte.
0: I don't want either one of you in this house.
3: Now, young lady, you listen to me.
0: It's my house! That's yours! Can I just mention to me? Not him. And there's nothing in that desk to pry into. No secret anywhere but in me.
4: Charlotte, please.
0: I'm the one and I don't want you, Walter. You can't help me, any of you. It's in me. I'm the one who left her. Not you and not Kyle.
1: You did what? Left home?
0: I left him. I left him. I killed him.
1: Wait a minute, Charlotte. As I understand it, I understood your father died of a heart attack. Sure. The Giant. That's what you listen to all the time, isn't it? Only somehow you're afraid of...
0: It stopped, Mr. Allen.
1: Huh?
0: I left him all day and it stopped. And I wasn't here to fix it. The Giant stopped. The voice of the Giant. And I wasn't there. Well, you see, I killed my father.
4: Charlotte, wait!
3: Charlotte!
0: And when the Giant stops again, I will die.

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0: And now, back to tonight's adventure of George Valentine. The voice of the giant, the huge tower clock that overlooks the strange house in the country, the clock whose owner died of a heart attack 2 weeks ago, but now his daughter Charlotte says that she killed him. Well, if your name is George Valentine, you realize it's Charlotte you must help. And you only hope that Claire Brooks, alone with Charlotte, will have better luck talking to her than you did.
1: I came back, and it was dark in the house, and I was all excited inside, and... Tick, tick, tick, bomb, bomb, tick, tick, bomb, bomb. It says that, doesn't it? I've always thought it did, ever since I was a little child. Only when I stood there, down in the hall, I suddenly realized it had stopped. The voice, the giant, had stopped. I ran upstairs, and there on the landing at the door of the tower, by the head of the stairs, was Father. But I thought you said... He was just standing there. He couldn't talk. His face was...
2: I understand.
1: I got him back to his room. He collapsed. He was there.
2: Oh,
1: don't be stupid, don't... His heart was running again, and don't you understand?
2: What?
1: Yes. After I called the doctor in the back hall, I heard it. The giant's voice. It had started again, even earlier than that.
2: You mean the giant stopped sometime while you were gone, and your father tried to climb up to fix it himself?
1: Of course he couldn't make it. Or maybe he did.
2: And you blame yourself because you weren't here to look after it. To keep him from climbing those stairs with his heart.
1: If it sounds peculiar to you, Miss Brooks,
2: why not tell all this to Walter? After all, he deserves him.
1: I don't ever want to see Walter again.
2: You certainly hated your father, didn't you?
1: I did what? What did you...
2: I'm sorry. I'm sorry, it's none of my business.
1: You go now, Walter. All of you. Now you understand.
2: Yes. I guess I understand. Except maybe how it was that the clock stopped.
1: What?
2: And Charlotte... Charlotte, why is it that you still keep listening? What is it that you're still listening for now?

0: A sense of guilt, justified or not, could be a terrible thing.
1: Did you telephone the local doctor, George?
0: He said her father was a very sick man and had a heart attack, period. But I suggested he might take a look at the daughter.
2: Yes, I suppose he should. There's nothing I seem able to do.
0: Mr. Stanton, Charlotte hadn't told the doctor about the giant stopping that day. Hadn't told anyone else, I guess.
1: Why on earth do you suppose she didn't tell you any of this, any of it? And you didn't even find out about the death until today.
2: I'm not very good at riddles, Miss Brooks, or at romance. I think we might as well be going. You've apparently done all you can for me, Mr. Valentine. It's up to time now.
1: You mean it's up to you?
2: Time. Everybody trying to grab onto it in this house. Oh, yes, Miss Brooks, I know. Perhaps in the future I'll be...
0: Just one second, Mr. Stanton.
2: Oh?
0: What was that business earlier of you prying into her father's desk?
2: I told you nothing. Crazy child, talks the book. Charlotte won't let him in here, but he thinks it all belongs to him. Her father hated the man, so she hates him, too.
0: Financial statements. That's all I could see on the desk.
2: I didn't even notice. I didn't see anything. Well, I'm taking the train back to town, so...
0: Yeah, sure. We're leaving, too. Good night, Mr. Stanton.
1: George, he was lying just now.
0: I know.
1: And so is Charlotte. About something.
0: Or still hiding something else.
1: Yes, there's nothing we can do. She won't tell us. And what is it she still keeps listening for?
0: Haven't you figured that out, Brooksie? The sound of her own death. Come on. We're not giving up so fast.

0: This must be the cottage, George.
1: Yeah. Not much, is it? Guess the second cousin doesn't get much of an allowance. Saxburg?
0: I don't see any lights.
1: Charlotte's only relative now, Angel. Door's unlocked.
0: Miss Walter's legally your husband.
1: Only for the time being.
0: Mr. Saxburg?
2: Out of luck, Christine. Not at home.
0: And the doctor's the only person who can help us get Charlotte out of this place.
1: Wait a minute. Hold it.
0: Huh?
1: Look here. A piece of paper.
0: What is it?
1: A letter. A torn letter. Only it's torn roughly, twisted.
0: George, remember when they were fighting in the study?
1: Yeah. You want to bet this is it? Walter was looking at something, only Tao got it away from him. It's a letter to Charlotte. Bronson, Burdick, and Locke.
0: What?
1: Lawyers, apparently. Sure, sure. Real old line stuff. And they're coming up here, Brooksy, August 1st.
0: That's tomorrow.
1: Uh-huh.
0: Well, they would, naturally, to settle the estate.
1: Not more than that, Angel. We are delighted with your decision to remain on in your father's house, and are confident that you will eventually find happiness there. Please don't feel that we are criticizing your judgment concerning Mr. Stanton.
0: Walter?
1: But again, we must remind you to say and do nothing which would interfere with the annulment proceedings. Our investigation of him and of the circumstances of his first marriage confirms our belief that Mr. Stanton's interest in a woman of your lonely and susceptible position is solely money. And if he gets the opportunity, he will demand the largest possible settlement.
0: His wife. George Walter never mentioned a wife.
1: So as of tomorrow, Charlotte will have help. Lawyers in the house.
0: Walter must have seen that letter. That's why the fortune hunter ran out. He wanted to get away. What's that? Oh, the Zurich giant.
1: 5 minutes to the hour, Angel. Midnight. Yeah, as of tomorrow, the wheels will be in motion to cut the legal rights away from a fortune hunter and set up the poor little spinster to live here with a clock she really hates for the rest of...
0: Did you hear that?
1: Giant. The last bell.
0: Somebody's trying to stop the giant. George, run to her!
3: Charlotte! Charlotte, where are you? Charlotte! Where did you...
1: Hey. It's running again. The giant. Well, they don't kid me. Clocks like that don't stop by themselves. That's no electric boudoir number.
3: Hey, who's up there? Who is it? Okay, friend. Three flights to find out. Oh. Where are you? Where in the name?
4: Up there!
3: Sucksable.
4: Stand there! Stand there, don't move! Yeah. Yeah. A wrench in the hand of a strong man above you is better than a gun, no?
1: All that machinery, I can barely see.
4: Stand still, I said, while I work.
1: So you're the smart apple who stops clocks, huh, Sachsenberg?
4: I haven't stopped anything. I only slow off the chime.
1: All right, so you're stopping it now, then. I don't care. Because I got a different plan.
4: What's that? I warned you.
1: Well, hammer. Old Carlo the Tools, huh? The master mechanic.
4: The man who really owns these clocks. Don't move. I'm going to.
1: Yeah, sure. That's right. Work away. Man who really owns this clock, huh?
4: I own all of them. Her father stole them from me.
1: I bet there are two sides to that, Buster. Where's Charlotte?
4: I don't go away with Walter. I stay here, she says. She will keep me from ever having them. I shook her.
1: The minute that stops, it'll kill her. Wherever she is.
4: You think people die because time stops? You superstition.
1: In her condition, the power of suggestion's enough to...
5: Who's up there? Who is it?
1: Charlotte.
5: It's Walter. I heard it just a minute ago.
4: Shh. And really, Mr. Valentine, no superstition. I do not get the heavy wheels to stop, but she comes anyway.
1: Yeah, sure. That's what you wanted, just to get her up here.
4: I knew she would come. Come up to see.
5: Uncle Giles?
1: You wanted to get her up here to kill her. To do it tonight before the lawyers come, so maybe you can get this house, get the clock.
4: Quiet. I wouldn't touch her, Mr. Valentine. You will slip past her, slip down the stairs.
1: What?
4: It's only you who are in danger for interfering.
5: Uncle Tyler, where are you? Uncle
4: Tyler! Let him come up. There is time. Him, too!
1: Time for... Hey, what's that?
4: Hurry now. Slip past him.
1: Not so fast. Walter, grab her.
5: Yeah.
1: I got this guy. Grab her, Sam. Can't you hear that ratchet? Get out of here, both of you.
6: Yes, but what?
1: It's the clock winding up. That giant bell's gonna... Get down those stairs. Hi. It'll strike. The giant.

0: Yeah. The realist. You wouldn't have to kill her, would you? Just get her up there next to that bell and lock the door. And she'd be a stark, raving lunatic for the rest of her days.
1: All my life, I wait for her father to die. And then she won't go away with the young man. She must keep the clock, too.
0: But a lunatic would have to leave.
1: Why not? She killed her father. I wasn't here that day. Before she left the house, she must have stopped the giants or her father.
2: All that, who killed him? Who stopped
0: him? Take it easy, Stanton. Charlotte, all right?
2: Yes, yeah, sure.
0: Nobody's been killed. Get it out of your head.
1: What? But he climbed with his
0: father. Her father died of a heart attack, period. And after what Tyle here did tonight, it'll be nice to wrap him up for a lot of things.
2: But
0: Charlotte came home that day and realized her father was standing by the landing by the tower door. But that's also the head of the stairs. Suppose he'd heard her come in, just walked out there from his room, had his attack right then and there.
2: I suppose he could have.
0: Why would he have climbed all the way up to the tower and back? Because the clock stopped? Well, big machinery like the giant doesn't stop and then start up again like she said it did all by itself. No, and nobody stopped it either. I just watched the master mechanic try it and he couldn't. So how could Charlotte or you or anybody?
1: Yeah. I slow up the first bells a little.
0: Now get this straight, Stanton. Charlotte said the clock wasn't running, and then later on it was. The night she ran up into the tower saying it had stopped and it hadn't.
2: You mean it's all in her imagination?
0: I mean, maybe there's a simple explanation for that. Oh, sure, your mind can make your senses play tricks. But think back. How often tonight has she listened for the sound of the giant? How often has she been frightened because she thought some other clock wasn't running? How often have all of us had to just plain repeat things to Charlotte?
2: Well, yes,
0: it certainly wouldn't be surprising if in her condition, she'd never even guess or want to guess that she's slowly becoming deaf from the pick, pick, pom, pom all her life. Always listening for it. And I'll bet the giant runs on forever.

0: I'm so grateful, Mr. Valentine. I know now I'm not responsible for Father's death. The silly, hopeful delusions I used to cling to.
1: You mean Walter? Oh, don't say that, Charlotte. You wouldn't have been so upset about your father if you didn't really love Walter.
0: Oh.
1: I know he was married before, but that doesn't...
0: But that was a very unhappy marriage. Only the lawyers...
2: Listen to me, Charlotte. Your old line lawyers think he's a fortune hunter. And he's read their nasty letter and started to leave. But he came back when he was needed. Sure, he told me. His history takes a little explaining. But there's another side to it, Charlotte. He doesn't want your money. And he did come back here to fight for you, didn't he?
0: Well, I'd like to believe. Do you know that over our mantle there's a scene that says, I am chained to time and cannot dance to pop.
1: I know one about time, too. The time God allots to each one of us is like a precious tissue which we embroider as we best know how. That's a better one to remember.
0: I think you're right, Miss Brooks. I wonder if Walter is still here.
2: I told him to stay, Charlotte. And I know one about time, too. Angel, it's time for us to go.

0: 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Robert Bailey is starred as George, with Virginia Gregg as Brooksy. Let George Do It is written by David Victor and Jackson Gillis and directed by Don Clark. Lorene Tuttle was heard as Charlotte, Larry Dobkin as Walter, and Herb Butterfield as Kyle. 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
1: The Voice of the Giant, an episode of Let George Do It from July 31st, 1950. 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

0: Frank Chandler, known in the Far East as Chandu the Magician, believes that the scheming Jan Metsos, foreign minister of the isolated Balkan country of Montenegro, has arranged the disappearance of Nicholas Karowitz, formerly the Crown Prince. And in the streets of Lubova, Bob and Betty Regent have been told that Nicholas has been taken to the strange Mountain of the Scimitar by Esteban's gypsy bandits. Meanwhile, in the forbidding medieval castle where they are living, Dorothy hears someone moving about behind the locked door of the old portrait gallery. She unlocks it and goes in, finding only darkness and silence. The others, returning from the town, discover Dorothy at the far end of the long gallery, standing before the portrait of a beautiful woman in the dress of the 16th century. Chandu, the magician.
1: Must be the first princess.
2: Princess?
1: The wife of the man who built the castle.
2: Why, she's lovely. I don't believe she'd poison anybody.
3: Poison anybody? Who said she did?
2: I read it in that book, The History of the Castle. You saw it. They said she poisoned the first prince, Ivan.
1: She looks almost Egyptian.
2: She was, or something like that. Prince Ivan brought her home from a crusade.
1: I wonder.
4: Frank. What on earth's the matter with you?
1: The entrance to that room may be right here.
4: What room? Oh, not the one we saw that night in the crystal where Dimitri...
1: Exactly. Oh. The altar of black magic. And if that's where Nicholas is...
3: Uncle Frank, we told you the gypsies...
1: I don't believe Nicholas is in the mountains, Bob. I think he's right here in this castle.
2: In the
4: what
2: castle?
4: Do you mean? Oh, I hope not.
1: Why not?
4: It would be just like Mr. Metsos, though. To have Nicholas discovered here and blame the whole thing on you.
3: You mean so he'd have an excuse to send Uncle Frank out of the country?
4: Yes, I do.
1: Metzos wants me here. I told you that, Dot. Hold your candles up, all of you.
4: You can't believe anything he says.
1: Well, I know Metzos is in trouble with his chief, whoever he is, because... Look, Dot. There it is.
4: What?
1: In the background of the portrait. It's not the usual velvet hangings or a garden. It's the faint outline of a tower.
2: Oh, I see it. Like the towers in the walls of this castle.
1: That's what it is. And this room must open into one of them.
3: Well, what makes you think that?
1: And that's why the picture was painted.
3: Huh?
1: So that anyone who knew the secret could find the way in.
2: It wasn't on that plan of the castle, Uncle Frank.
1: I'd like to know what excuse the princess made. Sitting for her portrait in this corner. It was cold and the light was bad. No wonder the artist caught that half smile.
4: What on earth are you talking about?
1: An Egyptian princess. Beautiful and evil. Who knew the black history of this place before she came here. Before the castle was built.
2: Oh, Uncle Frank, don't.
1: And whose husband never knew why she chose to be painted here. With one hand stretched out to show others the way to... Bob, take this candle. I know now.
3: What, for Pete's sake?
1: The way in. Here, where her fingertips touch the corner of the wall in the picture.
4: Stairway. Oh, Frank.
3: Brother.
2: Oh, how cold it is.
4: Oh, don't go down there, Frank, please.
1: I must. The rest of you go back and leave me here.
2: Do you really think Nicky's down there?
1: Oh, let me have your candles. I'll need them all.
4: Oh, there must be someone else down there, too. I heard someone in here.
3: I'll go with you, Uncle Frank.
1: No, Bob. Go back downstairs, all of you.
4: Come on, Bob. You're not going with him.
1: And don't go outside until I come back.
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10: Fisher WTLO forecast. I'm staff meteorologist Megan Mulford. Mainly clear skies tonight with a low of 58. Winds out of the northeast, 5 to 10 miles an hour. Daytime highs approaching 83. Tomorrow, a blend of clouds and sun with fog at times early. Cloudy skies expected tomorrow night. Slight chance of rain showers. Lows level off around 63. With their WTLO forecast, I'm staff meteorologist Megan Mulford. Currently, 79.
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0: Nicholas. Nicholas.
1: Here. The light in my eyes. Mr. Chandler, it wasn't you.
0: Sit still. What wasn't?
1: My head feels so queer, as if a drum were beating in it.
0: Look at me, Nicholas. What did you mean?
1: I meant you couldn't have brought me here. Or did you?
0: You know I didn't. Has Dmitri been here?
1: Yes, for a few moments, I think. But he... I don't think he brought me here in the first place.
0: Don't you know?
1: No. My father and I were out walking in the garden. I think it was last night, just after dinner.
0: It must have been.
1: A servant came and called him in, and then something was thrown over my head, and I was pushed through the hedge and into a cart. The next thing I knew, I was in a room underground, like this.
0: Not this room?
1: No. Dmitri opened the door. Mr. Chandler, where are we?
0: In the cellars of the castle. And I understand the drumbeat now.
1: You mean you can hear it too?
0: Yes.
1: Mr. Chandler...
0: Don't ask questions, Nicholas. What did Dmitri say?
1: Why, it's ridiculous, but I can't remember. I must have dreamed he was here.
0: I doubt it. Dmitri was surprised when he found you, wasn't he?
1: I don't know. Mr. Chandler, I couldn't have been brought up to the castle without being seen.
0: You could have been kept in the woods until late at night. Drugged, too, by the way you react. And there's only one man who could get away with a thing like that.
1: Jan Mitsos.
0: That's right.
1: But why should he?
0: He's planning to lay the blame on Dmitri. So we'll have an excuse to send him out of the country.
1: Why, he and Dmitri are very good friends.
0: No longer. I'm going to tell you something, Nicholas. And if Mitsos had known this, he'd have thought a long time before he brought Dmitri into this country.
1: I invited him here myself.
0: Mitsos planned it all. Your acquaintance with Dmitri, everything.
1: Are you sure?
0: Very. This won't be pleasant, Nicholas. But you'll have to see it.
1: I don't understand, Mr. Chandler.
0: You will. Now, this candle's burning down. I'll have to light another. There. Now, look into the candle flame.
1: Is this to be a demonstration of sorcery?
0: Not sorcery. Look into the flame.
1: What is that drum?
0: You won't hear it long. Voices of the drums of doom. Be still.
1: Mr. Chandler, there's an icy wind from somewhere.
0: Don't turn away, Nicholas. Look into the flame.
1: It's like a picture.
0: You will see it, and you will know.
1: Why, it's Count Stepan's apartment in Paris. There's Dmitri.
0: Standing over the body of Count Stepan.
1: Dmitri's laughing.
0: Keep your eyes on the picture in the flame.
1: Is this what really happened the night Stepan died?
0: See for yourself.
1: He has something clenched tight in his hand. No one ever spoke of that. What is it?
0: You will see when Dmitri takes it from him.
1: An icon?
0: No. A small figure of the priestess Oriunda, the ancient priestess of black magic.
1: Black magic? No! Why? It's gone. The picture. Well, I can't believe it.
0: It's true. I'm going to send you home now. In the way I sent you to Kashmir from Tibet.
1: Good heavens.
0: In a few seconds, you'll find yourself in your own room. Let someone find you there. And say you haven't been away.
1: My father knows I have. And Metzos must have made a pretense of looking for me.
0: If you stick to your story, he can't prove it isn't so without giving himself away. And I wish you'd arrange for me to meet your father as soon as possible.
1: I'll be glad to.
0: Informally, you understand. Mezzos mustn't suspect me.
1: You could come to dinner. Your family, too, of course. We'd like it very much. And Mezzos knows I've been planning to ask you. Even our friends must be approved.
0: I know. Well, are you ready?
1: Yes.
0: Just be still. And remember, don't speak of this again. Nicholas, Prince of Montebania, you are even now in your own home. Now, let's see what Jan Metzos will make of that.

0: Chandu the Magician is produced and directed by Cyril Armbrister. Chandu the Magician.
1: That was from November 4th of 1948, and we'll present another installment of Chandu the Magician at the same time and day on your local radio station next week. I'm Greg Bell, and earlier we had a pre-Johnny Dollar Bob Bailey in the Mutual Detective program Let George Do It. Now, one of the main writers on that show was Jackson Gillis, which brings me to my question. Can you name the very popular television police detective series that Gillis wrote for in the 1970s, 80s, and even early 90s? More hints. It was created by Richard Levinson and William Link, was part of the NBC Mystery Movie Night, and it starred a shortish New York City-born actor who only had one eye. I'll have the answer and then wrap up when radio was right after this.
2: With his faithful valet Cato, Britt Reid, daring young publisher, matches wits with the underworld, risking his life that criminals and racketeers within the law may feel its weight by the sting of the Green Hornet.
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2: The great car roared into life. A section of the wall in front raised automatically, then closed as the gleaming black beauty sped into the darkness.
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4: 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And Cato, if it'll help us find the truth, we're going to cross him good.
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1: Fox News, I'm Tom Rigotti. A 60-day extension of the U.S.-Iran ceasefire deal, which would lead to negotiations on the regime's nuclear program, is in President Trump's hands. But Fox's Peter Ducey reports the president's demands still stand.
2: The three must-haves for President Trump to back any deal. Strait of Hormuz open. There can be no highly enriched uranium in Iran, and there can be no nuclear weapons program in Iran.
1: The president has said he's not in any rush to get a final deal done. An Oregon man who admits he intended to kill a U.S. senator may be going to prison for a decade.
3: Donald Leroy Smith's pleaded guilty after being charged with threatening a federal official. He's from Woodburn, Oregon, about 30 miles south of Portland, and prosecutors say he left a startling voicemail message to a U.S. senator last November. They won't say which senator.
1: That's Fox's Jill Nader reporting. 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

0: Here's your WTLO forecast. I'm staff meteorologist Megan Mulford. Mainly clear skies tonight with a low of 58. Winds out of the northeast, 5 to 10 miles an hour. Daytime highs approaching 83. Tomorrow, a blend of clouds and sun with fog at times early. Cloudy skies expected tomorrow night. Slight chance of rain showers. Lows level off around 63. With your WTLO forecast, I'm staff meteorologist Megan Mulford. Right now, it's 77 degrees.
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2: Your WTLO forecast. I'm staff meteorologist Megan Mulford. Mainly clear skies tonight with a low of 58. Winds out of the northeast, 5 to 10 miles an hour. Daytime highs approaching 83. Tomorrow, a blend of clouds and sun with fog at times early. Cloudy skies expected tomorrow night. Slight chance of rain showers. Lows level off around 63. With their WTLO forecast, I'm staff meteorologist Megan Mulford. Right now, it's 75 degrees.
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0: 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This is Pastor Griffith of the Denham Street Baptist Church. 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
1: Fox News, I'm Carmen Roberts. U.S. and Iranian negotiators have reached a potential agreement to reopen the Strait of Hormuz and begin nuclear talks. However, President Trump has yet to sign off on the plan.
2: The memorandum of understanding is sitting on the president's desk for him to sign off on, and then they can get going with more negotiations.
1: Fox's Ashley Webster in Tel Aviv. Pakistan's foreign minister will travel to Washington tomorrow to meet with Secretary of State Marco Rubio to discuss the deal. An Austrian court sentences a man to 15 years in prison for plotting to attack Taylor Swift's concert in Vienna during her 2024 Eras tour.
3: The man, prior to the verdict, told the court he was sorry for taking part in the plot. The charges include terrorist offenses and membership in a terrorist organization.
1: Fox's Michelle Polino. 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
6: Here's your WTLO forecast. I'm staff meteorologist Megan Mulford. Mainly clear skies tonight with a low of 58. Winds out of the northeast, 5 to 10 miles an hour. Daytime highs approaching 83. Tomorrow, a blend of clouds and sun with fog at times early. Cloudy skies expected tomorrow night. Slight chance of rain showers. Lows level off around 63. With your WTLO forecast, I'm staff meteorologist Megan Mulford. Currently, it's 73 degrees.
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3: Your WTLO forecast. I'm staff meteorologist Megan Mulford. Mainly clear skies tonight with a low of 58. Winds out of the northeast, 5 to 10 miles an hour. Daytime highs approaching 83. Tomorrow, a blend of clouds and sun with fog at times early. Cloudy skies expected tomorrow night. Slight chance of rain showers. Lows level off around 63. With your WTLO forecast, I'm staff meteorologist Megan Mulford. Currently, it's 73 degrees.
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2: Fox News, I'm Tom Rigotti. Vice President J.D. Vance tells reporters at Joint Base Andrews it's hard to say exactly when or if President Trump will sign a memorandum of understanding between the U.S. and Iran, which would extend the ceasefire for 60 days.
3: If you compare the conflict now to where it was 5-6 weeks ago, I think the president's ceasefire is very much holding.
2: Vance earlier spoke at the commencement ceremonies of the U.S. Air Force Academy. Crews have found the bodies of six workers who were missing and presumed dead today following a chemical tank rupture south of Tacoma, Washington.
4: In one of the deadliest U.S. workplace accidents in decades, a total of 11 people are known to have died. Those deaths are the result of a rupture in a paper mill tank that spilled over 500,000 gallons of a destructive chemical mixture used to make paper Tuesday. Three people are still missing.
2: That's Fox's Joel Nadeau. 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
7: Here's your WTLO forecast. I'm staff meteorologist Megan Mulford. Mainly clear skies tonight with a low of 58. Winds out of the northeast, 5 to 10 miles an hour. Daytime highs approaching 83. Tomorrow, a blend of clouds and sun with fog at times early. Cloudy skies expected tomorrow night. Slight chance of rain showers. Lows level off around 63. With our WTLO forecast, I'm staff meteorologist Megan Mulford. Currently, it's 72 degrees.
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0: 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Get the forecast and high and low temperatures for today and tomorrow. Just call 606-678-8100.
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2: Fisher WTLO forecast. I'm staff meteorologist Megan Mulford. Mainly clear skies tonight with a low of 58. Winds out of the northeast, 5 to 10 miles an hour. Daytime highs approaching 83. Tomorrow, a blend of clouds and sun with fog at times early. Cloudy skies expected tomorrow night. Slight chance of rain showers. Lows level off around 63. With their WTLO forecast, I'm staff meteorologist Megan Mulford. Currently, it's 72 degrees.
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1: Fox News, I'm Ted Lindner. A 60-day extension of the U.S.-Iran ceasefire deal, which would lead to negotiations on the regime's nuclear program, is in President Trump's hands. Fox's Peter Ducey reports the president's demands still stand.
2: The three must-haves for President Trump to back any deal. Strait of Hormuz open. There can be no highly enriched uranium in Iran, and there can be no nuclear weapons program in Iran.
1: The president said he's not in any rush to get a deal done. And crews found six workers killed Thursday after a chemical tank rupture in Longview, Washington. A total of 11 people have now died, including three who are still missing. Longview Fire Battalion Chief Matt Amos hopes they'll find the rest of the victims.
3: We are confident we're going to move forward. I feel we're making good advancements.
1: The deaths come after over a half million gallons of a destructive chemical mixture spilled, with some of the chemicals making their way into the nearby Columbia River. 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
5: Here's your WTLO forecast. I'm staff meteorologist Megan Mulford. Mainly clear skies overnight with a low of 58. Northeasterly winds 5 to 10 miles an hour. High temperatures reach up to 83 with fog and spots early Friday. A mix of clouds and sun. Slight chance for showers Friday night. Lows around 63. With your WTLO forecast, I'm staff meteorologist Megan Mulford. Right now, it's 72 degrees.
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3: Here's your WTLO forecast. I'm staff meteorologist Megan Mulford. Mainly clear skies overnight with a low of 58. Northeasterly winds 5 to 10 miles an hour. High temperatures reach up to 83 with fog and spots early Friday. A mix of clouds and sun. Slight chance for showers Friday night. Lows around 63. With your WTLO forecast, I'm staff meteorologist Megan Mulford. Currently, it's 73 degrees.
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1: Fox News, I'm Ted Lindner. A 60-day extension of the U.S.-Iran ceasefire deal, which would lead to negotiations on the regime's nuclear program, is in President Trump's hands. Fox's Peter Ducey tells us the president's demands still stand.
2: The three must-haves for President Trump to back any deal. Strait of Hormuz open. There can be no highly enriched uranium in Iran, and there can be no nuclear weapons program in Iran.
1: President Trump has said he's not in any rush to get a final deal done. And an Oregon man who admits he intended to kill a U.S. senator may be going to prison for a decade.
3: Donald Leroy Smith's pleaded guilty after being charged with threatening a federal official. He's from Woodburn, Oregon, about 30 miles south of Portland, and prosecutors say he left a startling voicemail message to a U.S. senator last November. They won't say which senator.
1: Fox's Jill Nato. 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
5: Here's your WTLO forecast. I'm staff meteorologist Megan Mulford. Mainly clear skies overnight with a low of 58. Northeasterly winds 5 to 10 miles an hour. High temperatures reach up to 83 with fog and spots early Friday. A mix of clouds and sun. Slight chance for showers Friday night. Lows around 63. With your WTLO forecast, I'm staff meteorologist Megan Mulford. Right now, 72.
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3: Here's your WTLO forecast. I'm staff meteorologist Megan Mulford. Mainly clear skies overnight with a low of 58. Northeasterly winds 5 to 10 miles an hour. High temperatures reach up to 83 with fog and spots early Friday. A mix of clouds and sun. Slight chance for showers Friday night. Lows around 63. With your WTLO forecast, I'm staff meteorologist Megan Mulford. Right now, 72.
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1: Fox News, I'm Ted Lindner. A 60-day extension of the U.S.-Iran ceasefire, which would lead to negotiations on the regime's nuclear program, is in President Trump's hands.
2: The three must-haves for President Trump to back any deal. Strait of Hormuz, open. There can be no highly enriched uranium in Iran, and there can be no nuclear weapons program in Iran.
1: That's Fox's Peter Ducey. And demonstrations continue at the Delaney Hall ICE facility in New Jersey, where detainees are allegedly on hunger strike in protest of poor conditions. The state's Governor Mikey Sherrill was denied access to the building Monday. New Jersey Republican Assemblyman Paul Knitra says the Democrat state government can't see how its policies have backfired.
3: They selectively pick the outrage. And the irony is they're protesting the chaos that they themselves have created here in New Jersey through all their crazy policies. I've seen firsthand.
1: Knitra appearing on Fox. 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
5: Here's your WTLO forecast. I'm staff meteorologist Megan Mulford. Mainly clear skies overnight with a low of 58. Northeasterly winds 5 to 10 miles an hour. High temperatures reach up to 83 with fog and spots early Friday. A mix of clouds and sun. Slight chance for showers Friday night. Lows around 63. With your WTLO forecast, I'm staff meteorologist Megan Mulford. Right now, 70.
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1: Here's your WTLO forecast. I'm staff meteorologist Megan Mulford. Mainly clear skies overnight with a low of 58. Northeasterly winds 5 to 10 miles an hour. High temperatures reach up to 83 with fog and spots early Friday. A mix of clouds and sun. Slight chance for showers Friday night. Lows around 63. With your WTLO forecast, I'm staff meteorologist Megan Mulford. Right now, 68.
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7: Here's your WTLO forecast. I'm staff meteorologist Megan Mulford. Mainly clear skies overnight with a low of 58. Northeasterly winds 5 to 10 miles an hour. High temperatures reach up to 83 with fog and spots early Friday. A mix of clouds and sun. Slight chance for showers Friday night. Lows around 63. With your WTLO forecast, I'm staff meteorologist Megan Mulford. Right now, it's 70 degrees.
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1: Here's your WTLO forecast. I'm staff meteorologist Megan Mulford. Mainly clear skies overnight with a low of 58. Northeasterly winds 5 to 10 miles an hour. High temperatures reach up to 83 with fog and spots early Friday. A mix of clouds and sun. Slight chance for showers Friday night. Lows around 63. With your WTLO forecast, I'm staff meteorologist Megan Mulford. Right now, it's 70 degrees.
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0: the neighboring property.
1: Hawaii County Police Chief Reed Mahuna. Blue Origin's New Glenn rocket explodes into a massive fireball on the launch pad in Cape Canaveral, Florida during a test. Owner Jeff Bezos vowing to investigate. And three people are dead in an explosion and fire at a Dallas apartment building. Jason Evans with Dallas Fire and Rescue.
2: It was originally reported as a gas leak. And at some point while those units were en route is when the explosion occurred.
1: Five people were injured. 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
5: Somerset weather. Here's your WTLO forecast. I'm staff meteorologist Megan Mulford. Lows dip down to about 58 overnight under partly cloudy skies. Winds out of the northeast, 5 to 10 miles an hour. High temperatures reach up to 84 with fog and spots early Friday. Sunshine mixed with clouds at times. Chance for storms Friday night. Lows around 64. Cloudy skies. With your WTLO forecast, I'm staff meteorologist Megan Mulford. Currently, it's 68 degrees.
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2: Here's your WTLO forecast. I'm staff meteorologist Megan Mulford. Lows dip down to about 58 overnight under partly cloudy skies. Winds out of the northeast, 5 to 10 miles an hour. High temperatures reach up to 84 with fog and spots early Friday. Sunshine mixed with clouds at times. Chance for storms Friday night. Lows around 64. Cloudy skies. With your WTLO forecast, I'm staff meteorologist Megan Mulford. Currently, it's 68 degrees.
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1: News. I'm Ted Lindner. A 60-day extension of the U.S.-Iran ceasefire, which would lead to negotiations on the regime's nuclear program in President Trump's hands.
2: The three must-haves for President Trump to back any deal. Strait of Hormuz open. There can be no highly enriched uranium in Iran, and there can be no nuclear weapons program in Iran.
1: Fox's Peter Ducey. The manhunt for Jacob Baker in Hawaii is over. The 36-year-old Baker in police custody

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2: Here's your WTLO forecast. I'm staff meteorologist Megan Mulford. Lows dip down to about 58 overnight under partly cloudy skies. Winds out of the northeast, 5 to 10 miles an hour. High temperatures reach up to 84 with fog and spots early Friday. Sunshine mixed with clouds at times. Chance for storms Friday night. Lows around 64. Cloudy skies. With your WTLO forecast, I'm staff meteorologist Megan Mulford. Currently 64.
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2: Here's your WTLO forecast. I'm staff meteorologist Megan Mulford. Lows dip down to about 58 overnight under partly cloudy skies. Winds out of the northeast, 5 to 10 miles an hour. High temperatures reach up to 84 with fog and spots early Friday. Sunshine mixed with clouds at times. Chance for storms Friday night. Lows around 64. Cloudy skies. With your WTLO forecast, I'm staff meteorologist Megan Mulford. Currently 64.
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0: This is Officer Theodore Wax with the Somerset Police Department. Texting while driving is extremely dangerous and it's illegal. However, we've all seen drivers doing it. You pass a driver and their eyes are looking down, completely unaware of their surroundings. Don't be one of those people. Drive with your eyes on the road. Whatever that text, call, or email is, it can wait until you stop. Keep your hands on the wheel and your mind and eyes on the road.
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1: News. I'm Sue Gussman. Vice President J.D. Vance tells reporters at Joint Base Andrews it's hard to tell exactly when or if President Trump will sign a memorandum of understanding between the U.S. and Iran, which could extend the ceasefire for 60 days.
2: If you compare the conflict now to where it was 5-6 weeks ago, I think the president's ceasefire is very much holding.
1: Crews have found the bodies of six workers who were missing and presumed dead in a chemical tank rupture in Washington State.
3: In one of the deadliest U.S. workplace accidents in decades, a total of 11 people are known to have died. Those deaths are the result of a rupture in a paper mill tank that spilled over a 500,000 gallons of a destructive chemical mixture used to make paper Tuesday. Three people are still missing.
1: Fox's Jill Nader reporting. 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
2: Here's your WTLO forecast. I'm staff meteorologist Megan Mulford. Sunshine mixed with clouds at times and foggy early today, with daytime highs approaching 84. Winds out of the northeast, 5 to 10 miles an hour. Lows around 64. Tonight, chance of thunderstorms. Highs level off around 79. Tomorrow, chance of thunderstorms. With our WTLO forecast, I'm staff meteorologist Megan Mulford. Right now, it's 63 degrees.
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3: Here's your WTLO forecast. I'm staff meteorologist Megan Mulford. Sunshine mixed with clouds at times and foggy early today, with daytime highs approaching 84. Winds out of the northeast, 5 to 10 miles an hour. Lows around 64. Tonight, chance of thunderstorms. Highs level off around 79. Tomorrow, chance of thunderstorms. With their WTLO forecast, I'm staff meteorologist Megan Mulford. Right now, it's 63 degrees.
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1: News. I'm Ted Linder. The manhunt for Jacob Baker in Hawaii is over. The 36-year-old Baker in police custody after a massive search on Hawaii's Big Island. Baker, who lives on the island, was wanted in connection with the killings of three men, described as armed and dangerous while on the lam. Hawaii police believe Baker's responsible for killing three men, all between the ages of 69 and 79, within a two-day period. A 60-day extension of the U.S.-Iran ceasefire, which would lead to negotiations on the regime's nuclear programs in President Trump's hands.
2: The three must-haves for President Trump to back any deal. Strait of Hormuz open. There can be no highly enriched uranium in Iran, and there can be no nuclear weapons program in Iran.
1: That's Fox's Peter Ducey. And there will be a Game 7 in the NBA Western Conference Finals as the San Antonio Spurs defeated the Oklahoma City Thunder on Thursday night, 118-91. Game 7 will be Saturday night in Oklahoma City. 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
4: Here's your WTLO forecast. I'm staff meteorologist Megan Mulford. Sunshine mixed with clouds at times and foggy early today, with daytime highs approaching 84. Winds out of the northeast, 5 to 10 miles an hour. Lows around 64. Tonight, chance of thunderstorms. Highs level off around 79,

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1: I'm Jessica Ettinger, CNBC. Wall Street opens this morning again with the major averages all at fresh record highs. The Dow, the S&P 500 index, and the NASDAQ. Oil prices were ticking lower, but investors don't know whether to believe a possible ceasefire extension between the U.S. and Iran will happen or hold. Inflation came in as expected in April, the hottest year-over-year read in 3 years at a 3.8% rate. The Fed's target is 2%. We're almost double that. This is from the PCE, Personal Consumption Expenditures Report. Americans are making record-high car and truck loan payments, with the average monthly payment now $770. On today's watch list, it's the final trading day of May. New in theaters, Focus features World War II drama, Pressure, and Sony's comedy, The Breadwinner. Jessica Ettinger, CNBC.
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6: I'm Jeff Nally on the Cromwell Ag Radio Network. Senate Minority Leader Chuck Schumer has introduced legislation. It's aimed at lowering grocery prices by increasing competition within the U.S. meatpacking industry. Schumer unveiled the proposed, quote, Family Grocery and Farmer Relief Act. It would target consolidation among the nation's largest meat companies, while also expanding support for smaller processor and producer cooperatives. Corporate giants dominate the meat market and set prices sky high for families, all while squeezing profits from farmers by eliminating competition. And it needs to end, Schumer said. He pointed to Tyson Foods, JBS, Cargill, and National Beef, saying the companies collectively control most U.S. beef, pork, and chicken processing capacity. His proposal would require major meat packers to focus on a single protein sector instead of operating across multiple markets. The legislation would also provide financial and technical assistance for smaller meat processors and local supply chains. The proposal comes as beef prices continue climbing. Meeting Place said USDA forecast additional food increases for the balance of 2026. Rural Main Street Index remaining below growth neutral for a fourth straight month in May. I'm Jeff Nally on the Cromwell Ag Radio Network.
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7: 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U.S. President John F. Kennedy was born on this day, and in 1942, Bing Crosby was recording the best-selling single of all time, White Christmas. 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
10: Here's your WTLO forecast. I'm staff meteorologist Megan Mulford. Sunshine mixed with clouds at times and foggy early today, with daytime highs approaching 84. Winds out of the northeast, 5 to 10 miles an hour. Lows around 64. Tonight, chance of thunderstorms. Highs level off around 79. Tomorrow, chance of thunderstorms. With your WTLO forecast, I'm staff meteorologist Megan Mulford. Currently, it's 61 degrees.
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1: Fox News, I'm Sue Guzman. The U.S. and Iran reaching a deal to extend a ceasefire agreement for 60 days while peace talks continue. This agreement awaiting final approval from President Trump. Man wanted in three homicides in Hawaii's Big Island, Jacob Baker, is in custody now.
2: Officers and detectives responded to the area and conducted a search, ultimately locating the suspect concealed within a small cave on the neighboring property.
1: Hawaii County Police Chief Reed Mahuna. Blue Origin's new Glenn rocket explodes into a massive fireball on the launch pad in Cape Canaveral, Florida during a test. Owner Jeff Bezos vowing to investigate. At least three people dead in an explosion and fire at a Dallas apartment building. Jason Evans with Dallas Fire and Rescue.
3: It was originally reported as a gas leak. And at some point while those units were en route is when the explosion occurred.
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5: Good morning, I'm Jerry Lateman with your local and regional news. Man from Eubank is accused of trying to kill his girlfriend by running her over with a truck. Pulaski Sheriff's Office deputies responded to a call about a vehicle collision with injuries in the Heaton Ford Road area late Monday. When they got there, they say they found a chaotic scene with first responders from the Science Hill Fire Department saying they'd been assaulted. Eventually, they sorted everything out, and they spoke to a woman who told them that she'd been in a fight with her boyfriend that escalated when he drove toward her and hit her with the truck. Christopher Blevins was arrested at the scene, is now facing several charges, including endangerment and assaulting a fire or EMS squad. Blevins has been arraigned on those charges in Pulaski District Court. Roller Derby making its return to Somerset this weekend. The Summer City Roller Derby will be in action Saturday night at the Center for Rural Development, where they will square off with the

0: 27, half a mile north of Paul's Discount.
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15: Kentucky Wildcat baseball team is back in action today as they open up regional play. The Wildcats will play in Morgantown as they take on Wake Forest in their first game of the regional. The other matchup is the host, West Virginia.

0: against Binghamton. Cincinnati Reds are back home tonight. They'll take on the Atlanta Braves. The Reds are 29-26. Chris Paddock will start for the Reds. He's 0-6 with an ERA near 7. Grant Holmes is set to start for the Atlanta Braves. He comes in with a 3-2 record and a 3.78 ERA. Hurricanes host the Canadiens tonight in the Eastern Conference Finals of the Stanley Cup Playoffs. Montreal needs a win to extend the series.
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7: Here's your WTLO forecast. I'm staff meteorologist Megan Mulford. Sunshine mixed with clouds at times and foggy early today, with daytime highs approaching 84. Winds out of the northeast, 5 to 10 miles an hour. Lows around 64. Tonight, chance of thunderstorms. Highs level off around 79. Tomorrow, chance of thunderstorms. With our WTLO forecast, I'm staff meteorologist Megan Mulford. Right now, 63.
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3: Here's your WTLO forecast. I'm staff meteorologist Megan Mulford. Sunshine mixed with clouds at times and foggy early today, with daytime highs approaching 84. Winds out of the northeast, 5 to 10 miles an hour. Lows around 64. Tonight, chance of thunderstorms. Highs level off around 79. Tomorrow, chance of thunderstorms. With our WTLO forecast, I'm staff meteorologist Megan Mulford. Right now, 63.
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0: 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If you want to add a name to today's birthday and anniversary shout-outs, lost and found, community announcements, friendly conversation, we do it right here on Dial a Deal, your live and local community radio show, 6 days a week, Monday through Saturday, 7:30 a.m. to 9 a.m. My name's Gary D. So good to be here with you on this Friday morning, filling in for Kevin Wilson. Good to be here with you. Some great music right there from Andy Leftwich. If you like a good mandolin sound, he's a fella to go to right there from his album called Over Cincinnati. Now, here are some basic rules for Dial a Deal. What we do not allow: no firearms or ammo sales of any kind, no alcohol or tobacco product sales of any kind, no real estate for sale or for rent, no for-profit businesses or professional services or odd jobs or part-time services advertised, no for-profit event announcements, no debates on politics or religion, and no personal ads. But what do we allow? The selling and the trading and the buying and the giving away of items, birthdays and anniversaries, lost and found, looking for a place to rent, community announcements for non-profit and charitable events, public service announcements, friendly conversation, and much more. Good to be here with you on this Friday morning, 7:33 in the morning. A little bit of bluegrass in the background. Calls coming in. Let's go to line one. Got a caller waiting on us right there. Good morning. You're on Dial a Deal.
1: Good morning, Gary D.
0: Hey, Brother Ray. You know I was thinking about you yesterday, wondering how you and Miss Scooter are doing.
1: We're doing pretty good, you know. I'm doing pretty good today. I done pretty good yesterday. I just want to say, tell you how much we thank appreciate you, everything. And you're a good person, and you think of other, you know, you got feelings for other people, you know.
0: Well, I appreciate that. I appreciate you because of just because you're a friend, and you're a friend to all of our listeners out there in radio land, and you've got one of the kindest souls I've ever met.
1: Well, I just want to just to tell you how much we think of you, and you know, I thank the world of Brother Dave.
0: Yeah, he's a good nanny.
1: Yes, he is. And I'll get back on here directly. I just wanted to tell you how much I appreciate you, and you're a good person. You got feelings for other people.
0: Well, your words are very kind and humbling, sir.
1: All right, we'll talk to you later. You have a good morning. I'll be back on here later.
0: All right, we look forward to talking to you now.
1: All right, see you, Gary.
0: Yes, sir. Bye-bye. Brother Ray, easy money right there, along with Miss Scooter. Let's go to line three. Good morning. You're on Dial a Deal.
2: 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So anyway, Just give me a call at 875-7241.
0: 875-7421. All right.
2: No, 7241.
0: Oh, 7241. My dyslexia must have kicked in. I need some more coffee then.
2: I need some of that too.
0: Well, we appreciate you, Pastor, and we hope that you have a great day out there.
2: Thank you. Bye.
0: Yes, sir. All righty. 875-7241 is his number. Sounds like a good vehicle right there. You can give him a call, give him a holler, and you can do some wheeling and some dealing with him indeed. And we would love to hear from you as well. Give us a call. 678-8151 is our number. Text to deal line. We're going to check that out right here and now. That number is 229-5750. Saw this from yesterday. I'm going to go ahead and re-announce it here. Someone has a 1988 Rolls-Royce Silver Spur for sale. The number you can call is 875-4939. Again, 875-4935. Another listener out there has a 13-week-old male Yorkie for sale. If possible, please text. If possible, due to job, you can give them a text this morning to find out if that little Yorkie is still available. That number to text, area code 606-224-7106. All righty, let's see what else we have on the text line here. Also, Miss Amanda, thank you always for keeping us with the birthday names and the anniversaries as well. We'll go ahead and wish a happy anniversary to Charles and Ann Hall. I know Charles and Ann. I know them very well. And then Don and Kathy Cooper celebrate an anniversary as well. May the good Lord grant them all many more years. Let's go to line one next here on Dial a Deal. Good morning, you're on Dial a Deal. Hey, Brother Jack, what's going on, man?
3: I just listened to the show. That preacher have a vehicle. I got the 875. I couldn't get the rest.
0: Yes, sir. That's 7241.
3: 7241.
0: Yes, sir.
3: Well, I believe it's going to be a pretty day, Greg.
0: I think it is. I tell you what, yesterday was right beautiful. I got out and worked in the yard, did some mowing and tending to my flowers, and it was just a good day, and I think we're going to have another beautiful day, as you said, brother.
3: 1st of June, it's mighty fine. Hey, May's mighty fine. Yeah, sometimes.
0: Yes, that's right. Those are my two favorite months of this part of the year, and going into the fall, I like October October and November, and then for winter I like January and December. So I just like it year round, it looks like.
3: Well, you can have when it gets froze, but you know, now you can fish all night, Gary. You can go, the big drum will be biting in creeks and rivers, and a good eating fish, and they get up to about 30 pounds.
0: I've never partook of a drum before.
3: Yeah, some people call him sheep's head. He's just a good eating fish, and he starts biting this month. I don't know, even late, even at night, you can have a lot of times you can have a whole string or a drum by the morning. He's pretty easy to catch. You just need night crawlers or crawfish. But sometimes you can get a whole string or a...
0: My pop
3: used... Take it easy, girl. Go ahead.
0: No, I was going to say real quick, my pop and I used to set trot lines on the Powell River down in Claiborne County, Tennessee, back when I was a little kid.
3: I remember I was going to Kingsport one time, and I looked over and way high up, and I looked down in a valley, and there was three rivers down there, Gary. All I remember the name of one of them was the Clinch.
0: Right on, yes, sir.
3: I've never seen a place with three rivers, good. I never have.
0: Well, some vantage points, you never know what you'll see.
3: That amazed me.
0: Yes, sir.
3: Have a good day.
0: All righty. give us a call later if you have anything you want to put on the air, man.
3: If I think of something, I'll call you.
0: All righty, brother. You give Pastor Ridner a call there. All right, Brother Jack right there. Let's go to line two here next, if I can get line two to work. There we go. Good morning, you're on Dial a Deal.
4: Hey, good morning, Gary.
0: How you doing, man?
4: Hey, I'm going to have that garage sale starting tomorrow from 9 to 4. And I've got a lot of stuff, some extra stuff to sell. I've got cast iron wire that's in the 50s, 40s, 50s, 60s. I've got 21 or 22 Tonka vehicles. I've got all kinds, excavators, dozer. I've got all kinds of dump trucks, excavators, small. I've got backhoes, cement truck, and a whole bunch of more other ones. I have them for sale, and also got two bicycles. These are 10-speed bikes, right? They're brand new, and I got porch swing for sale. There's going to be a whole lot of items I've got.
0: Yes, sir.
4: And they can contact me at 309-8915. That's 606.
0: 309-8915.
4: And I'm also looking for something.
0: Okay.
4: I'm looking for some A&W root beer mugs. Oh. I'd like to find two, if I could, 14 ounce. With the logo on it. Now, I want the logo on it.
0: Yes, sir.
4: And I've got one in the freezer right now. I like to get them real cold.
0: Yeah, oh, yes.
4: And pour my drink in it.
0: Ooh, yes, sir.
4: Pour my root beer in it, you know. Oh, it's good.
0: Right on, right on. Well,
4: I believe one I've got is just a 6 ounce.
0: You need a 14 ounce, though, don't you?
4: Yeah, I like to find a 14 ounce, two 14 ounces.
0: Two 14 ounces, yes, sir.
4: I think they come, when you got, you remember that old, A&W root beer stand in Somerset?
0: No, sir. I never made it up here when I was a kid, but I remember one of the first A&W. It was one of the first ones they put down there near Sweetwater, Tennessee. And,
4: okay.
0: And I used to go there on my delivery routes. I'd stop by, and they still had the old handheld phone device that must
4: have. Oh, yeah.
0: Yeah. Uh-huh. And that was, I used to stop there and get my lunch at times when I was on my deliveries.
4: Well, we used to stop for a whole lot on Saturday night or something other than just a root beer or something other, and they always bring it out in a mug and car hoppers.
0: Oh, I miss, don't you miss those good days?
4: Yeah, there was. And also, you know, 20-step drive-in or Lakeview always have an all-night show. And a whole bunch of us get together, and we'd go in a car, and we'd stop at root beer stand and get us a whole gallon or 2 gallon of root beer.
0: Ooh, yes.
4: In a big glass jug, you know.
0: Right on.
4: Well, it's one boy went with us, and he was always barefooted all the time. We were going down 2078's foot sticking out the window, And he had that jug, and he acted like he was drinking that, you know. And by hooking, the cop pulled us over down on 27 down there. He come up to us. I didn't even know we were drinking moonshine or something. But anyway, he come up to us and he said, "Boy, these boys like you and drinking awful heavy tonight."
0: Drinking heavy the root beer.
4: Then he finally figured out what it was, you know. Well, we just stopped at root beer stand down there, just root beer. We going to the movies all night. He said, "You boys, take it easy. Don't be drinking too much of that." I still remember that.
0: Yes, sir. Yes, sir.
4: That's back in the probably early 70s, or maybe late 60s, probably late 60s.
0: Well,
4: good. Yeah, like 60, probably around, it could be around 67, 68, or something along there.
0: Well, I appreciate you sharing a good memory right there. That's a funny one. He thought he had the right kind of beer. He had the wrong. Y'all had the right kind of beer. He had the wrong beer in mind.
4: Well, you know, it's one of them old jugs you could get, you know, with your thumb. You put your thumb in it, you know.
0: Oh, yeah.
4: One of them. Yeah, it wasn't no plastic jug. Oh. It was a metal glass jug where you got it then. Well. And you could empty them out. Well, you got done, you'd go back and get it filled back up or return it back, you know.
0: Right on, right on.
4: So it was a good time to live at that time.
0: Well, we appreciate you sharing that with us, my friend. Now, before
4: go ahead.
0: No, go ahead after you, sir.
4: I just said send everybody out to the garage sale tomorrow.
0: Yes, I was about to ask you, can you give us an address for that?
4: Okay, it's 5000. Highway 39, you come right up to the 5 mile markers right at my driveway.
0: Yes, sir. All right.
4: 5 mile marker right at my driveway on the right.
0: On the right hand side.
4: You come from Somerset.
0: Yes, sir. Northbound on 39.
4: Yes, it is.
0: All righty. Well, brother, we certainly appreciate you, and you have a good garage sale tomorrow, and you enjoy yourself some root beer.
4: Hey. Thank you, sir.
0: Yes, sir. Thank you now. Oh, great conversation right there. We got to jump into another quick break here. We have to do this. We have to go into this day in Red's history. Just hold up with us. We got a caller waiting online. You hold right there, and we'll be right back after this day in Red's history.
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6: 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Well, here's a clue from this date, May 29, 1907. The Reds plane in St. Louis, and after the game, the team boarded an omnibus to go back to their hotel. An omnibus? Yes, that's a large horse-drawn carriage. But as they left the ballpark, heading down a steep grade, part of the harness broke and the horses bolted. The players near the door leapt out, and the others hung on for dear life. Fortunately, the driver regained control and no serious injuries, but a scare for the Reds in a horse-drawn carriage. This May 29, 1907, this date in Reds baseball.
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0: Drink Up and Go Home from Jimmy Martin and the Sunny Mountain Boys from down there in, where are they from? Sneedville, Tennessee area, Hancock County, Tennessee. Jimmy Martin, the king of bluegrass. Drink up and go home. Drink up that root beer and go home. Let's go to line one here. Good morning, you're on Dial-A-Deal.
1: Good morning. I started to say Mr. Kevin, but it's Mr. D, isn't it?
0: It's Mr. D this morning.
1: Oh, it was good to hear that gentleman in there. I mean, I think I could truly call him Brother Benny.
0: Brother Benny.
1: He lives at the 5 mile marker out there, going up past Pulaski County School, that road going over to Crab Orchard.
0: Mm-hmm.
1: But where he's going to have that yard sale, anybody wants to find some good stuff, they can go right out there, because I know Benny, and he'll give them a good deal.
0: Amen. And what a great story he told us, wasn't it?
1: Yes. Uh-huh. And on that root beer, when I was like about 17 years old, I had my brother's 1955 Chevrolet, and a friend of mine, and I went to that root beer stand, and we got a big gallon of that jug of root beer. That was back in probably in the early 60s, like 1962, something like that. And we took that with us. We was going to go on a date with a couple of girls, and because we was, you know, both of us just in our teens, and we got in trouble with that jug of root beer. We took it with us and went to the girl's house and picked them up. And their dad jumped all over us and just practically run us off. He told us, he said, "I do not allow any kind of beer on my property."
0: You were rascals, he thought.
1: So it didn't matter if it was root beer, it still ended with the name beer. And he did. He just, I think that was the last trip we went out to. I missed him. But Benny is a real good gentleman, and he used to be my fill-in engineer for my little train when I pulled it for the Bible schools that I made out of made the train out of a lawnmower and barrels.
0: Yes, sir.
1: We could haul 12 kids in it, and he was good fill-in engineer. I could say that.
0: a good person and good memories right there.
1: Right, and I don't know. I am looking probably for. I'd like to have maybe one of those large steel truck wheels, the ones that you know that you can make like a fire pit out of.
0: Yes,
1: I'm looking for something like that to instead of a burn barrel. I'd like to have that out in my back out here, to where I could just burn papers, things like that, whenever I want to.
0: Right on.
1: I know you're not allowed to burn stuff, but there's certain things you do want to do that like that.
0: That's right.
1: So if anybody has one, they can give me a call at 606-222-0198. And I guess that's about it for me today. And we can leave with a good thought to the people out there on Radio Land.
0: Please do.
1: If you want a good neighbor, be a good neighbor.
0: Amen.
1: And thank you very much.
0: That holds true, brother. I know that from experience.
1: And you have a great day.
0: You too, my friend. You too.
1: Bye.
0: Bye-bye. Brother Jerry right there. 222-0198 is that number. And his advice, if you want a good neighbor, be a good neighbor. That's true. That's exactly true. I know that from experience. 7:55 in the morning. This is WTLO, and you're listening to Dial-A-Deal right here. Let's take a look at the temperatures outside studio of WTLO. And this comes to us via the National Weather Service office out of Jackson, their field office out of Jackson, Kentucky. 64 degrees, fair skies out there. Beautiful morning indeed. Birds were just singing when I got up and fixing my coffee and stepped out on the porch looking at that fresh cut grass. I want to thank a dear friend for helping me out there, and I was able to get my grass cut because of a dear friend loaning me a riding mower and got that grass cut, and also watered my flowers yesterday evening as well. And it was just a very nice day yesterday. Had the day off from both jobs. It was nice. It was nice, just relaxing a little bit. And 84 degrees today, patchy fog in the area, partly sunny skies throughout the day is what I'm trying to say, and a low near 64 tonight. 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Let's go to the phone line, then we'll do the birthday shout-outs. Good morning, you're on Dollar Deal.
2: Good morning. I have a little Ford, I believe it's a Focus, sitting in my yard. It's been wrecked, so it doesn't need to be towed. I want to sell it, no title. 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It does have some good parts, body parts.
0: Right.
2: Motor and transmission is good, but the car has been totaled, so I need to get it out of my yard.
0: Yes, sir.
2: I'm like, I need to use it for parts or junk it or whatever.
0: Yes, ma'am.
2: And phone number they can call is 606-308-2803.
0: 308-2803. Well, we thank you very much, ma'am.
2: Okay, and you have a blessed day.
0: And to you as well. Oh,
2: bye-bye.
0: All right. Bye-bye. 308-2803 is her number there. All righty, it's time to jump into the birthday shout-outs. We're getting very close to the top of the hour, so let me get that tune, that Tin Pan Alley Jazz right there going on. There we go. Yee-haw, right here, the birthday shout-outs. Birthday shout-outs presented by the Neighborhood of Somerset, a senior living community located at 100 Neighborly Way in Somerset. Well, I lost my music. You know, they say digital is foolproof. Sometimes it's not, is it? It just skips. There we go. Got it back. 100 Neighborly Way in Somerset is the location for the neighborhood. Each birthday name from the week goes into a random drawing every Friday on Dollar Deal to win a $25 gift card to a local store, restaurant, or retailer. Compliments of the neighborhood. Here are the birthday names for this, the 29th of May, on this Friday morn. Michelle Maxey, Kendra Eubank, Nikki Prater, Patty New, Sherry Muir. I hope I got the name. M-U-R-R-E-R, Muir. Samantha Ross, Lee Hill and Chris Pittman, Joey Hall, and Johnny Adams. Also for anniversaries for today, Charles and Ann Hall, and Don and Kathy Cooper. Now, happy anniversary to those two couples. Happy birthdays to the others. May the good Lord smile upon each and every one of you all and grant you many, many more years. The birthday shout-outs presented by the Neighborhood of Somerset. Contact Sharon Reynolds and Betty Coddill for your free information guide to find out about all of the great services and activities they offer 7 days a week at the Neighborhood. The phone number is 606-677-0166. What a great morning it's been. We've got 30 seconds before top of the hour news from Fox News. My name's Gary D. You're listening to WTLO in Somerset, Kentucky on AM dial 1480, the FM dial at 97.7 via translator W249DF, online WTLOAM.com, and on our free mobile app. Up next, we have Fox News.
3: Fox News, I'm CJ Pop with the framework for a potential deal between the U.S. and Iran, waiting for the green light from President Trump.
4: If a memorandum of understanding is approved, it would mean a 60-day ceasefire extension, the Strait of Hormuz reopened, and Iran committing to dropping any ambitions of possessing a nuclear weapon.
3: Ashley Webster of the Fox Business Network in Tel Aviv. An explosive-laden Russian drone slams into an apartment building in Romania today, injuring two people. Moscow was targeting a nearby Ukrainian port. NATO's leader Mark Rutte describing Russia's behavior as reckless and a danger to us all. New York City's first Muslim mayor, that's Zohar Mamdani, confirms he's not going to Sunday's Israel Day parade. He's the first mayor to skip the event since it started in 1964. Mamdani is a critic of Israel's government. 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
6: Good morning, I'm Jerry Lateman with your local and regional news. Man from Eubank is accused of trying to kill his girlfriend by running her over with a truck. Pulaski Sheriff's Office deputies responded to a call about a vehicle collision with injuries in the Heaton Ford Road area late Monday. When they got there, they say they found a chaotic scene with first responders from the Science Hill Fire Department saying they'd been assaulted. Eventually, they sorted everything out, and they spoke to a woman who told them that she'd been in a fight with her boyfriend that escalated when he drove toward her and hit her with the truck. Christopher Blevins was arrested at the scene, is now facing several charges, including endangerment and assaulting a fire or EMS squad. Blevins has been arraigned on those charges in Pulaski District Court. Roller Derby making its return to Somerset this weekend. The Summer City Roller Derby will be in action Saturday night at the Center for Rural Development, where they will square off with the Chemical Valley Roller Derby from Huntington, West Virginia. It's the first home bout of the year for the local squad. More local and regional news stories, visit us online at Somerset106.com or WTLOAM.com.
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6: When college baseball teams get into postseason play, having an ace on the mound that you can lean on is a huge plus. Kentucky has one in Jackson Jelkin, second team All-SEC. Here's former UK baseball coach Keith Madison, who now works on some of the UK baseball radio broadcasts.
8: He has been their workhorse. I mean, you can count on just about every start that he's going to give you at least 6, 7, 8 innings. He's an interesting pitcher because he throws really hard, 96, 97, but he also has great command of his off-speed pitches. And not many college pitchers who throw 96, 97 seem to have that great a command of the changeup and the breaking ball. He's not afraid to throw those pitches in any count. When I sit up there in the press box and watch him pitch, I'm jealous as all get out because I threw pretty hard as a minor league pitcher, but I did not have anywhere close to the command of my breaking ball or my changeup as he does. And so he's got a lot of good things going for him, and that's why he's able to be right on the money almost every start this season.
6: Kentucky's in the Morgantown, West Virginia Regional and starting NCAA tournament play today against Wake Forest. It's double elimination from there. That's a look at UK sports.
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1: Here's your WTLO forecast. I'm staff meteorologist Megan Mulford. Of clouds and sun with fog at times early. Today, with a high of 84. Northeasterly winds at around 5 miles an hour. Cloudy skies expected tonight. Chance for storms. Lows dip down to about 64. Chance of thunderstorms tomorrow. Highs level off around 79. Overcast. With their WTLO forecast, I'm staff meteorologist Megan Mulford. Right now, 66.
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0: 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My name's Gary D, filling in for the great Kevin Wilson this morning. That's a good bluegrass rendition of Little Red Riding Hood as performed by Charlotte Karavik and the Karavik sisters. Good, and the brothers, too, looks like. All righty. It's good to be here with you this morning. Hey, we got a caller on line one. It's been waiting very patiently. Let's go there next. Good morning. Your own Dial a Deal.
1: Good morning. I'm having a yard sale at 1780 Slate French Spur. I have everything. I have a brand new king size air mattress and fishing poles and a little bit of everything for everybody.
0: And this is going on today, and what about tomorrow?
1: Yes, tomorrow too. Till dark.
0: Till dark. It sounds like a good time to be had, and I hope you get a lot of good sales there.
1: Thank you. And I also have a brand new gazebo too.
0: Ooh, oh, that sounds nice right there to have. Everybody needs a gazebo in the backyard, don't they?
1: Yes, they do.
0: All righty. Well, we certainly appreciate you now.
1: Thank you.
0: Yes, ma'am. 1780 Bye. Slate Branch Spurs, where that yard sale is going on today and tomorrow till dark. Let's go to line three. The phones are a-hopping this morning. Good morning. Your own Dial a Deal.
2: Hello. I've got a refrigerator. It's probably about 3 years old. I bought it brand new. It's stainless steel. One of those with two doors. It's a good-looking outfit. Freezer at the bottom. I want to give it away today. This is a catch. The refrigerator part don't work.
0: Okay.
2: The freezer works good, so I don't know. It, like I say, it's just about 3 years old. It can probably be fixed. But if somebody will come and get it, I'll give it to them. It's a big refrigerator. So my number is 875-4326. They can just have it. Oh. Maybe somebody knows how to work on refrigerators can fix it.
0: I bet they could.
2: It's really nice.
0: Well, it sounds like a good deal to be had by someone.
2: Okay, well, tell them to call me and I'll give it to them.
0: All righty, 875-4326, correct?
2: That's right, thank you.
0: All right, brother, you have a good now.
2: Okay, bye.
0: Bye-bye. That's a good deal right there, free refrigerator. Now, the refrigerator side needs some work. It doesn't work, but the freezer does. Give him a call. And he'll give it away to you. 875-4326. Let's go to line two next. The phones are hopping on this Friday morning. My name's Gary D, filling in for Kevin Wilson. Good morning, your own Dial a Deal.
3: Good morning.
0: Good morning. How art thou?
3: I'm doing all right. I got a few things to sell.
0: Okie dokie.
3: Well, for starters, those buildings that these companies make.
0: Uh-huh.
3: That you can move, have them move to location.
0: Right on.
3: I have one of them that's, I think, I'm not for sure the size. I know it's the biggest they make.
0: Right.
3: It's right around a year old. I need to sell it.
0: Okay.
3: I have an air compressor. I have a 32-inch flat screen TV, a sofa table, and a Frigidaire 21-inch frost-free deep freezer that needs to be sold, and a brand new dining room table and chairs. It's got four chairs and a bench, and it's got drawers on each side.
0: Okay.
3: If anybody is interested in any of it, they can call me at 606-425-8566.
0: 425-8566.
3: Yep.
0: All right. Well, we appreciate you calling this morning.
3: Thank you. Bye-bye.
0: You have a good now. Bye-bye. Sounds like a lot of great items right there. Let's go to line one next. Well, we lost that person. Well, just give us holler back if you get a chance. That gives me a chance to go to the weather, which I need to go to. Currently, it is 814. I started to say 14 degrees. No, that's not right. It's 814 in the morning. Slow down, Gary. 814 in the morning, 66 degrees out there. Beautiful skies. Going to be a beautiful day out there. High of 84, lows tonight. Around 64. 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Let's go to line one. Good morning. You're on Dolladale.
4: Yes, sir. Good morning, brother.
0: How are you, good sir?
4: We're doing beautiful on this beautiful morning. Hey. Well, I ain't beautiful, but I feel beautiful inside anyway.
0: That's right. The good Lord's giving us air in our lungs and letting our heart beat. That's the best thing around.
4: Amen. I've got a couple chicken coops. Okay. Like to get rid of them.
0: Okay.
4: If I'd send them some pictures if they wanted to give me a call, anybody interested in them, I wouldn't say excellent, but they're in good shape.
0: Yes, sir.
4: Pretty good size ones. My number is 310-4820.
0: Yes, sir. 310-4820.
4: Yes, sir. They just give me a number. I'll send them some pictures.
0: Well, you know, there's a lot of folks out there raising chickens these days for eggs and such, and that'd be a good way to start off, wouldn't it?
4: Yes, sir. They'd house quite a few between the two of them.
0: Well, we hope somebody will give you a call here in just a while.
4: Yeah. I hate to see them just waste, go to, you know, nobody get to use them.
0: Right.
4: All right. Appreciate your time, brother.
0: All right, man. You take good care, brother.
4: Thank you much.
0: Yes, sir. 310-4820 is his number. He's got those two chicken coops, good shape, good size, good way to start off. If you're starting off a hobby of raising chickens, let's go to line two now. Good morning, your own Dolladale.
5: Yes, Vaughn, I was looking for the number of the lady that had the table and chairs and bench.
0: Yes, ma'am, that number is 428. No, okay. Excuse me, 425. I can't read my own writing. 425-8566.
5: Okay, and thank you, hon. You have a blessed day.
0: And to you as well, ma'am. Thank you.
5: Bye-bye.
0: Bye-bye now. A lot of great calls this morning. Connecting buyers and sellers and traders, as Kevin says. Let's go to line one. Good morning, your own Dolladale.
6: Gary, give me that pasture again. Something wrong. That number, 875-7241.
0: Yeah, yes, sir.
6: And that's it.
0: That's the number.
6: I'll try it again.
0: All right. We'll get you connected somehow there.
6: Thank you, Gary.
0: All right. Thanks, Jack. Brother Jack right there. A lot of great calls this morning. I tell you what, I've had a good morning filling in for Kevin. Thank you, Kevin, for allowing me to do so on this Friday morning, the 29th of May. I was just thinking yesterday, back in 2004's May 28th, at the midnight hour, that's the hour and the day and the time that I separated from the Kentucky Army National Guard. I was just reflecting on that a while ago, so... Boy, time flies. Here it is, 2026, and we got a call on line two. Good morning, your own Dolladale.
7: Good morning. I wanted to call in. Faye and Steve Horner is having a anniversary today, and they've been married, I think she said, 44 years.
0: Oh.
7: And this is Kathy. I want to wish my husband, Donald, happy anniversary today. We have been married 61 years. Today.
0: 60, that's a lifetime right there.
7: Yes.
0: All right. Let me get all these names straight, because I was writing down, and sometimes I can't read my own writing. I can write it, but I can't read it sometimes.
7: I do that a lot.
0: So the first couple that you mentioned, and married 44 years, their names again?
7: Steve and Faye Warner.
0: Warner? Okay.
7: Warner, uh-huh.
0: Now, is that W-A-R-N-E-R?
7: No, P-O-Y-N-T-E-R, I think.
0: So. Oh, Pointer. Pointer. Oh.
7: Pointer, yes.
0: I need to get my ears. You know, I was mowing yesterday, and I didn't have earplugs starting off, and my ears are still ringing from yesterday.
7: Oh, goodness.
0: And I can't hear well anyway. At least I'm accused of selective hearing. You know how that goes.
7: Oh, yes. I get told that all the time. You're not hearing what I'm saying.
0: You've been hearing that for 61 years, ain't you?
7: I sure have. He just sitting grinning like possum.
0: Well, let me get your all's names, too. Now, your better half there is Donald, and your name, please, ma'am?
7: Kathy. We're the Coopers.
0: The Coopers.
7: Yeah. Amanda sent it in.
0: Oh, okay. And, gotcha. Yes, yes. On the text line. Yes. Well, I tell you what, it's been a good call. You've made me laugh. Everybody's had all these calls this morning. This has just been a wonderful day on Dial a Deal.
7: It has. It's a beautiful day the good Lord to give us.
0: Amen, sister. Amen to that.
7: And we better enjoy it.
0: That's right. That's right.
7: Oh. Okay. Well, you have a great day and a good weekend.
0: And to you, ma'am. Happy anniversary.
7: Thank you.
0: Yes, ma'am.
7: Thank you so much. Bye-bye.
0: Bye-bye. 61 years. Let's go to line one. Boy, the phones are just a hopping and a blinking and a flashing. I tell you what a great day. Good morning. You're on Dial a Deal.
8: I'm having a garage sale at my house at 106 Ogden Court tomorrow morning. Be from about 8 till noon.
0: Okay.
8: I've got a lot of stuff I need to get rid of, and the price is right.
0: Price is right.
8: Answer pretty well. I want to buy it. Just name it.
0: Come on down. You're the next contestant on the Price is Right.
8: And I appreciate you all very much.
0: Well, likewise, sir. You have a good one now.
8: You too. And Saturday morning, 8 to noon.
0: Saturday morning, 8 to noon. Yes, sir. Got you right here.
8: Ogden Court. Thank you, sir.
0: Thank you, sir. All right. Bye-bye. We appreciate him and all of our listeners out there. This is going to be a good weekend for garage sales, yard sales, rummage sales, tag sales. Let's go to line two and see what we got for sale. Good morning, you're on Dial a Deal.
9: Yes, good morning. 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They're mostly tops. And somebody wanted them. 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I need to get them out of my way.
0: Yes, sir.
9: And or I'd sell them, one or two of them, whichever one, whatever they want to do. And I have a Husqvarna chainsaw for $75. It's a 235 Husqvarna, and I've been used too much, and it's got a little carburetor problem. And my number will be 678-8425.
0: 678-8425.
9: Thanks, sir. Have a great one.
0: You too, man. You take care now.
9: All right.
0: All righty, let's go to line one here. Boy, I don't know which phone to hit there, or phone line to hit. Good morning, you're on Dial a Deal.
10: Yeah, I've got for sale a 853 round baler. It's New Holland. It's a 5x5. It's got good chains and so on. My number's 423-2493. Thank you.
0: All righty, thank you, sir. All right, his number is 423-2493. He's got that 853 round baler, 5x5 New Holland, 423-2493 is his number. And we appreciate him giving us a call. And that's a good note right there to go into the Cromwell Ag Report. That's coming up next. And remember, if you ever have any farm equipment that you want to sell or part out or trade, if you have any type of thing from around the farm that you need to sell or trade, if you're looking to buy something, you may have some livestock as well, just give us a call or give us a text. 606-229-5750 is our text line, and our text line sponsor, by the way, is DIY Supply, affordable appliances, 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Now, our number is 678-8151, but our number is up next to, or actually the number for Cromwell Ag Report is up next. Let's go there, and I'm going to breathe.
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12: I'm Jeff Nally on the Cromwell Ag Radio Network. Federal Trade Commission Chairman Andrew Ferguson told corn farmers yesterday that a major industry-wide investigation into U.S. fertilizer price spikes is in progress. The event was organized and held with the Texas corn producers. Ferguson said, quote, "I'm announcing that on my order, the commission some time ago commenced a major industry-wide investigation into the precipitous rise of fertilizer prices in the country, which has affected so many of our nation's farmers. Fertilizer prices have risen more than 150% since 2020, far outpacing inflation. Net farm income dropped 31% from its peak in 2022, according to the statement. The heightened concern follows roughly 5 years of erratic price swings, fluctuations that fertilizer company executives have said the result of globally connected market influence by everything from natural disasters to wars. EPA Administrator Lee Zeldin says staff reviewing the safety of glyphosate will follow the science wherever it takes them. Zeldin says, "I've met frequently with our dedicated career scientists. They're working on this issue, many long meetings. I've made it very clear to them that I do not want this bias in their research." I'm Jeff Nally on the Cromwell Ag Radio Network.
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0: Hey, welcome back to Dolladale. Some cool jazz right there from Art Pepper with Red Pepper Blues. I first became acquainted with his jazz back when I was a little kid, especially on Friday nights when I would stay up late and watch The Tonight Show with Johnny Carson back in the mid-70s. And I remember Art Pepper used to come on there, him in the rhythm section. Now, this piece is from 1957. It's called Red Pepper Blues, Art Pepper. Give us a call. Give us a holler. Wheel and deal with your neighbors right here on Dial-A-Deal. 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Let's check out our text line. We do have a listener out there. They're looking to buy Blu-ray and 4K DVD movies, bought in large groups or individually, and stereo equipment, speakers, receivers, and amps. The number is 219-2538. Again, 606-219-2538. And nice compliment. Said to keep the good tunes rolling. Thank you. And we'll keep them rolling. Art Pepper right now at the wheel. Him in the rhythm section with Red Pepper Blues. A lot of times when I hear jazz like this, I think of Peanuts or Mr. Rogers' Neighborhood as well. There's always some good, smooth, cool jazz music right there. My name's Gary D, filling in for Kevin Wilson. It's good to be here with you on this Friday morning, the 29th of May. Good grief. Time's a-flying. This month has flown. Well, we've been, this tune's from 1957. The year following that is when WTLO went on the air, and we've been on the air since 1958. Here we are broadcasting on the AM dial at 1480, the FM dial at 97.7 via translator W249DF. 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And if you have family or friends that live across the country or overseas that are serving in the U.S. military, whether in the continental United States or if they're over in the Pacific region, up in Alaska, over in Europe, or if they're in South Asia or in Africa or Europe or the Middle East, especially those who are conducting combat operations, let's keep them in our hearts and our thoughts and our prayers indeed. And we really thank those folks for putting on the uniform and swearing that oath to defend the Republic and our Constitution. And we really appreciate those folks there. And again, if they are stationed, let's say, up in Alaska at Elmendorf Air Force Base, or if they're down at Fort Lewis, Washington, or if they're down at Fort Stewart, Georgia, or they're at 29 Palms Marine Corps Air Station, I believe that is, or any Coast Guard base, have them check us out and listen in, especially if they're from this area. They can get a taste of home on WTLO. Let's go to line one. We've got a phone call here. Good morning, you're on Dial-A-Deal.
1: Hi, good morning. I was just calling to let the listeners know that the Pulaski County Humane Society will hold an adoption event at Tractor Supply tomorrow from 10 to 2. The Tractor Supply is in Somerset on Highway 27. Most people know where it is. And they should have some dogs available on leashes for people to review and see if they want to find a new furry fur buddy.
0: Yes, sir. All righty. And that's from 10 a.m. till 2 p.m. tomorrow at Tractor Supply, the Pulaski County Humane Society. Tomorrow, Saturday, 10 to 2, this is an adoption event that's going on there. Now, these animals, as you always mention, these creatures have been socialized and they've had their shots and so on, correct?
1: Right. Their shots are up to date. They're socialized. And they've got a nice variety right now. I know there was one smaller animal in the group, but he possibly could have been adopted. It was a little Shih Tzu, real cute dog. But, yeah, it's good for people to check them out. And there's also somebody will be there with information and selling T-shirts. So if anybody can support the Humane Society and selling T-shirts, it's always appreciated.
0: Yes, sir. Well, I tell you what, it's a worthwhile organization because someone mentioned in conversation just the other day how, you know, we have a stewardship and a responsibility towards God's creatures, and we have to help take care of them because they take care of us, don't they?
1: Absolutely. We've had situations. I know myself. I've got cats, and when I have heart surgery and kidney failure, what got me back on track was the fact that my animals were with me, and they provide therapy. They're purring, and they're just being with you. They nuzzle up to you. It's a known fact that even in nursing homes, the animals will migrate to the people that need the most help.
0: Yes, indeed. Yes, I think there's a. I think the good Lord gives a healing quality to His creation. I know Native Americans have spoke of this, and I've understood even in reading Christian history, for instance, back in the early church, how animals are looked at and should always be looked at throughout time as God's creation, and there is the breath of life in them, and they have a healing quality.
1: I call them angels with whiskers.
0: Amen. Angels with whiskers. I like that, brother.
1: Okay, you have a nice day. It's so nice talking to you, and I know people that I run into, they'll say, well, I heard you on the radio, and they appreciate the information and the fact that the radio station supports all the efforts of the Humane Society.
0: Yes, sir. You bet. It's great to be working along with you in that.
1: Okay, well, you have a blessed day.
0: And to you, my friend, you take care now.
1: Bye.
0: Bye-bye. The Pulaski County Humane Society, their adoption event tomorrow, Saturday, 10 a.m. to 2 p.m. at Tractor Supply on 27 South. They do have some dogs on leashes. These have been socialized, and they've had their shots and such. Good variety of them. Some good fur buddies right there. You can always support the Pulaski County Humane Society. They're off the 914 bypass there on Chris Way. And if you have extra towels or any blankets or anything like that that you can spare, get rid of, they can use those. They definitely need those. And also pet food as well, dog and cat food. You can always go to find out information about the Pulaski County Humane Society online. And this is where you go, the letter B, humane.org. Let's go to line two. Good morning, your own Dial-A-Deal.
2: Yeah, good morning, sir.
0: How are you, good man?
2: John Deere. I'm fine. How are you, sir?
0: Oh, I didn't mean to interrupt you. I'm doing fine, sir.
2: It's all right. I've got plenty of time, I think so. But anyway, I've got a John Deere riding mower. It's a 25-horse, 48-inch cut. It's a Scotts John Deere. Runs good, starts good, mows good. They can come out and mow my grass with it, try it out. And also, I've got some nice laying hens for sale, $10 each. And I've got a brand new dog kennel for $275, never been used. And my number in Russell Springs is 270-585-5554.
0: Yes, sir. 585-5454. And that's a 270 area code, correct?
2: Yeah, that's 5554.
0: Oh, 55. Man, I can't read my own writing this morning.
2: That's all right. A lot of fives there. Maybe easier if I had that last one five, too.
0: All righty, brother. Well, I'm going to read that number back to make sure I got it right for the other listeners out there. 270-585-5554.
2: Yes, sir. You got it. Thank you so much, and have a good day.
0: And to you, brother. You take care now.
2: You too. Bye-bye.
0: Bye-bye. All righty. I got to slow down my writing, too. It just gets more sloppy if I go too fast there. My first and second grade teacher will not be pleased with me if they saw my handwriting today. I need to slow down and enjoy it. Good handwriting, good penmanship, something they used to teach in school. You ever see old letters written. I'm talking about going back to the 17th century and 18th and 19th century into the early 1900s. And my parents talked about they had penmanship classes, and I've looked at notes they wrote down or letters, and the penmanship is just fantastic. I think we could probably use that too. I'm hoping they bring back cursive. Cursive is very important. If not, this is one of the most important reasons as Americans that we can read and write cursive. The Declaration of Independence, the Constitution, the originals were written in cursive. We have to know how to read that. If we don't know how to read it, how can we know what we're defending and what we stand up for? Something to think about right there. All righty, my friends. Give us a call. Give us a holler. 678-8151. It is 8:38 in the morning. And again, 678-8151 is our number. Now, at the end of the program, we'll be sure to mention all the yard sales that are going on in the area. Let's check out our text line here real quickly, and we'll refresh that. Now, you can text us while it's refreshing. You can text us anytime, day or night. For whatever items that later on this afternoon you think, hey, I'm going to have this to sell or trade, buy or give away, or if you're having a yard sale, let us know, and we'll be sure to let our listeners know. Our number is 606-229-5750. That's the text line. Our sponsor, of course, is DIY Supply, and we appreciate those good people over there. And let's see here. Let me get myself straight here. We have Sports Flash coming up here in just a short bit, and then we'll have the drawing for the birthday shout-outs coming up towards the top of the hour. My name's Gary D., filling in for Kevin Wilson this morning. It has been a fantastic morning. I want to thank all our listeners out there tuning in. I want to thank those who have called in, those who have sent in text as well. And it's just a great Friday morning. It is right now. Let's take a quick look at the temperature outside studio of WTLO. 68 degrees at 8:40 in the morning. 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Their phone number is 679-4217. Let's go to line one. Good morning. You're on Dial-A-Dale. Good morning. You're on.
3: Oh, hello, Gary. Sorry. yes, we're having a yard sale tomorrow in at 300 Autumn Ridge Drive, and that's Ridgeview Subdivision. And we're raising money for a mission trip to Guatemala.
0: Oh, okay. All right.
3: Multifamily. Lots of stuff. Good stuff. Priced really cheap.
0: Priced really cheap. And this is a fundraiser for a mission trip to Guatemala.
3: Yes, yeah. Also, I just wanted to mention, we're talking about cursive writing.
0: Yes.
3: I am a teacher, and the state of Kentucky put that back into the curriculum about 2 years ago. So they're now teaching it again in elementary school.
0: Well, fantastic. I had heard that and thought that, but I got to contemplating on that, and someone said to me, much wiser than me, said to me about 7 months back or so, that, you know, if we cannot write or read cursive, how can we read the Declaration of Independence? How can we read the Constitution? And of course, America's 250th anniversary is taking place, and we got to know what our nation's about.
3: yes. A couple of years ago, I had some high school students bring me some letters. They were putting together something for a teacher that was retiring, and they kept asking me to read these letters, and I thought they just couldn't read I couldn't figure out why they couldn't read it, and I thought it was just maybe the handwriting. I said, well, this is beautiful. You can't read the handwriting. They said, no, we just can't read the cursive. We don't know what it says. So I'm glad they're putting it back.
0: Amen, sister. Well, thank you for telling us that. Thank you kindly.
3: Yes.
0: All righty. Yes. And again, the yard sale is at 300
3: Autumn Ridge Drive.
0: Yes, ma'am. And that's going on, again, from what time to what time?
3: 8 a.m., and we'll go till we sold a bunch of stuff.
0: All right. That sounds great.
3: Thank you.
0: Thank you very much, ma'am. Bye-bye now.
3: Uh-huh. Bye.
0: Yard sales and garage sales going on, and that's for a worthy cause, raising money for a mission trip to Guatemala. And that's in the Ridgeview subdivision off of Bourbon Road. she said. And I tell you what, they're going to have a good sale, and you can go out there, things affordable, and a beautiful day to do so. Woo-wee, what a morning. I gotta get back into my coffee here. My energy level started plummeting there just a moment ago, and I've just a natural high, Rocky Mountain high, I guess, as John Denver spoke of. And one of the, you know, the good Lord gives us life, and when we breathe it in, and there's a great joy in it. And I want to, you know, thank the good Lord above again for another day. Our hearts are beating, air in our lungs, food before us, shelter over us, running water. And then also family and friends. There's a lot of folks out there that are having difficulties in life for various reasons, and many of which we don't understand, and we have to a lot of times step back for a moment and reflect on that and ask the good Lord to just have mercy on them. You pass someone, when you're driving down the road, you pass someone walk alongside the road, and you could tell they're having a tough time, just say a little prayer for them. And you can reach out to, you can be the hands of the good Lord, and there's ways you can help those who are in need. And just ask God to have mercy on them, and then a thankfulness will come upon them, and that's a good thing. Let's go ahead and jump into the Sports Flash, and we'll be back in a flash.
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6: Kentucky Wildcat baseball team is back in action today as they open up regional play. The Wildcats will play in Morgantown as they take on Wake Forest in their first game of the regional. The other matchup is the host West Virginia against Binghamton. Cincinnati Reds are back home tonight. They'll take on the Atlanta Braves. The Reds are 29-26. Chris Paddock will start for the Reds. He's 0-6 with an ERA near 7. Grant Holmes is set to start for the Atlanta Braves. He comes in with a 3-2 record and a 3.78 ERA. Hurricanes host the Canadiens tonight in the Eastern Conference Finals of the Stanley Cup playoffs. Montreal needs a win to extend the series.
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Some good bluegrass right there from Jim and Jesse McReynolds. That's some good classic bluegrass. It's called Airmail. Let me try it again. Airmail Special. Slow down, Gary. Again, the Airmail Special as performed by Jim and Jesse McReynolds. That's from the Best of the Early Years album. My guess is that's going to be about late 1950s or early 1960s on that one. Some great classic bluegrass here this morning on Dial a Deal. We are broadcasting to our listeners in and around the Somerset and Pulaski County area, to all communities around, from Argyle to over to Barnesburg, Shopville down to Monticello, Russell Springs over to Braunston, Braunston up to Walltown, Walltown over to, even over to Eubank, down into Eubank, into Science Hill. Speaking of Science Hill, traveler, wherever you are out there, wherever you may be, safe journeys to and fro. Know you and your dad love this bluegrass. A traveler, I know you travel across the country via the pavement, following that black ribbon around the country. But Airmail Special, that could be your theme right there. Yeah, some good bluegrass right there. Give us a call. Give us a holler. Would love to hear from you wherever you are out there and wherever you may be. Our number is area code 606-678-8151. Whatever you have to sell, trade, buy, or give away, give us a call. Give us a holler. Love to hear from you. I love good instrumental music. I love bluegrass music. I love good folk music. I love traditional sounds. And here's a little bit of a here's an old Serbian dance tune from Southeast Europe. Serbians are a mountain people from the Carpatho mountain region, the Carpathians and the Balkans there. And a very old culture they have, a lot of great music. Here's a piece called Kolo. Let's just listen to this while I'll give you some numbers here. Our text line is 606-229-5750 is our text line. And our phone line is area code 606-678-8151. Whatever you have to sell, trade, buy, or give away, give us a call, give us a text. We'd love to hear from you.

0: 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Let's go. I'm going to go back to the beginning of the list here, see what yard sales are going on. There's a garage sale up on Highway 39, 5000 Highway 39. That's at the 5 mile marker. 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You may have that. There's a yard sale going on at 1780 Slate Branch Spur, both today and tomorrow. Lots of things for sale. Also, let's see here. Another garage sale going on at 106 Ogden Court from 8 until noon. The Price is Right. You can come on down and be the next contestant there for them. And let's see what else we got here. Yard sale wise, there is a yard sale going on. It's to raise money for a mission trip to Guatemala. Several family yard sale to raise funds for that mission trip. 300 Autumn Drive, that's in the Ridgeview subdivision off Bourbon Road. Lots of knickknacks, whatnots, and gotta-haves. Priced real cheap, just for you. Also clothes and all sorts of things going on there. And the priced real cheap, check them out. That's at, again, at 300 Autumn Drive, Ridgeview subdivision off Bourbon Road. Again, that music you're hearing in the background makes you just want to dance, don't it? That's from Serbia. They're in southeastern Europe. They're a traditional mountain people. Hey, got Greg Moore in studio. And he's going to mic up here real quickly. And I'll bring that music down. Ah, some good Serbian music there. Greg, how you doing this morning?
1: I'm doing pretty good, Gary. I just hopped over here. I saw we're kind of know you're running short on time here, coming to the last few minutes of the week. Weekdays of Dial a Deal. I want to take this opportunity to invite everybody to the Center for Rural Development tomorrow. Summer City Roller Derby's first home bout of the season is tomorrow night. I will be emceeing the event. I am the MC for Summer City Roller Derby. We're going to be facing Chemical Valley Roller Derby. Tickets at the door are $15 or $12 in advance. It's always super cool, family friendly. A lot of people seem to think that, you know, Roller Derby has this old school, you know, pro wrestling thing.
0: Right.
1: That's not what we do here. We are the real flat track roller derby sport with rules. You know, it's not elbowing everybody in the face. No, it's a real sport now.
0: Right.
1: And
0: on
1: Summer City Roller Derby does that. And our first bout of the season is going to be at the Center for Rural Development tomorrow night, and I just wanted to invite everybody to come down. I believe it kicks off at 6 p.m that means doors will probably open about 5 or so.
0: Sounds like a good time to be had.
1: But it is a good time, and especially for somebody who's never seen what roller derby's all about, you can check it out right here in town.
0: That's right.
1: There's usually a big after party at some place local, you know, where all the skaters get together afterwards, and the public can come and hang out with them all at the same time. It's a cool deal, and I just wanted to come over and invite everybody, Gary.
0: All right, thank you very much. All righty, Greg Moore from Somerset 106 Studio next door. What a cool cat right there. And as he said, he's emceeing that tomorrow. And it sounds like a good time to be had by all. It's 8:55 in the morning. What a great morning it has been here on WTLO's Dial a Deal. Filling in for Kevin Wilson here this morning. It's been a great honor. My name's Gary D. We have about a little less than 5 minutes left of the program. We have the birthday shout-outs coming up here in just a moment. I'm getting that music queued up right now and getting ready to fire off here. And what a great morning. I want to thank each and every one of you all out there for listening in, calling in, texting in, because it has been one fantastic Friday morning here. Lots of good energy, lots of good calls, lots of good conversations and stories, and we're a community here on Dial a Deal. If you think about it, we are a radio community, and I don't have any more words for it other than just I appreciate y'all and I love y'all. And so let's go ahead and go into the birthday shout-outs here. getting that some of that Neo 10 Pan Alley jazz going on. Now, the birthday shout-outs are presented by the Neighborhood of Somerset, a senior living community. Now, they're located at 100 Neighborly Way in Somerset. Contact Sharon Reynolds or Betty Caudill for your free information guide to find out about all of the great services and activities they offer 7 days a week at the Neighborhood. Now, each birthday name from the week goes into a random drawing every Friday on Dial a Deal to win a $25 gift card to a local store, restaurant, or retailer, compliments of the Neighborhood. Now, here are the birthday names for this, the 5th month of the year, the 29th day of that month, May the 29th, on this Friday morning. Michelle Maxey, Kendra Eubank, Nikki Prater, Patty New, also Sherry Muirer, Samantha Ross, Lee Hill, Chris Pittman, again, Lee Hill and Chris Pittman, along with Joy Hall and Johnny Adams. I'm going to go on now to the, also Steve Burton is having a birthday today, it looks like, at the Woodstock Community Center. I know Steve. Steve's a cool cat. And we have also anniversary here, two anniversaries, or maybe three, I think. There's Don and Kathy Cooper. Donald and Kathy Cooper has been married for 61 years. Steve and Faye Pointer for 44 years. And also Charles and Ann Hall. I know Charles and Ann. Very nice couple indeed. And I think that is it for the birthdays and the anniversaries. Also, real quickly, I got to jump back in here real quickly. The yard sale going on at 300 Autumn Ridge is tomorrow. Saturday is when that is taking place. Want to remind you all of that. I may have said today, but it's actually tomorrow, the yard sale at 300 Autumn Ridge Drive in the Ridgeview subdivision. So that's tomorrow. It's off Bourbon Road. Now, going back to the birthdays and the anniversaries, we wish each and every one of those fine folks there happy anniversary to the couples, happy birthdays to the individuals. May the good Lord smile upon each and every one of you all and grant you many, many more years. The birthday shout-outs presented by the Neighborhood of Somerset, a senior living community. You can phone them at 606-677-0166. Now, it is time now for the drawing for the winner of the birthday shout-outs. The drum roll, please. And that is Josh Edwards. Josh Edwards is the winner for the $25 gift card to a local store, restaurant, or retailer. That $25 gift card winner is Josh Edwards. Happy birthday to you. 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
2: Fox News, I'm Gianna Gelosi. The U.S. and Tehran have reached a tentative deal to extend the current ceasefire by 60 days after days of back-and-forth strikes.
3: Just yesterday, the U.S. intercepted 5 one-way attack drones launched by Iran and destroyed a 6th drone as it was about to launch. In return, Iran launched ballistic missiles and a drone at Kuwait, seemingly targeting a U.S. military base there.
2: Fox's Jeff Paul, the agreement still needs the president's signature. Rail service in and out of New York City paralyzed after an Amtrak train caught fire in a tunnel.
4: 5 railroad employees reportedly hurt. Fire officials say an engine on an Amtrak train went up in flames. 2 of the injured employees are in serious condition. All New Jersey Transit, Long Island Railroad, and Amtrak train lines into Penn Station currently suspended.
2: Fox's Todd Pyro. 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
6: Good morning, I'm Jerry Lademan with your local and regional news. Man from Eubank is accused of trying to kill his girlfriend by running her over with a truck. Pulaski Sheriff's Office deputies responded to a call about a vehicle collision with injuries in the Heaton Ford Road area late Monday. When they got there, they say they found a chaotic scene with first responders from the Science Hill Fire Department saying they'd been assaulted. Eventually, they sorted everything out, and they spoke to a woman who told them that she'd been in a fight with her boyfriend that escalated when he drove toward her and hit her with the truck. Christopher Blevins was arrested at the scene, is now facing several charges, including endangerment and assaulting a fire or EMS squad. Blevins has been arraigned on those charges in Pulaski District Court. Roller Derby making its return to Somerset this weekend. The Summer City Roller Derby will be in action Saturday night at the Center for Rural Development, where they will square off with the Chemical Valley Roller Derby from Huntington, West Virginia. It's the first home bout of the year for the local squad. 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
8: Somerset weather. Here's your WTLO forecast. I'm Staff Meteorologist Megan Mulford. Of clouds and sun with fog at times early. Today, with a high of 84. Northeasterly winds at around 5 miles an hour. Cloudy skies expected tonight. Chance for storms. Lows dip down to about 64. Chance of thunderstorms tomorrow. Highs level off around 79. Overcast. With their WTLO forecast, I'm Staff Meteorologist Megan Mulford. Currently, it's 68 degrees.
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0: Is she really going out with him?
1: Well, there she is. 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
0: Betty, is that Jimmy's ring you're wearing?
1: Mm-hmm. Gee, it must be great riding with him.
0: Is he picking you up after school today?
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1: Here's your WTLO forecast. I'm staff meteorologist Megan Mulford. Of clouds and sun with fog at times early. Today, with a high of 84. Northeasterly winds at around 5 miles an hour. Cloudy skies expected tonight. Chance for storms. Lows dip down to about 64. Chance of thunderstorms tomorrow. Highs level off around 79. Overcast. With their WTLO forecast, I'm staff meteorologist Megan Mulford. Currently, it's 68 degrees.
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3: Here's your WTLO forecast. I'm staff meteorologist Megan Mulford. Cloudy skies with a few peaks of sun today with highs around 84. Winds out of the northeast at around 5 miles an hour. Chance for storms tonight. Lows level off around 64. Overcast skies. Overcast skies tomorrow. Chance for storms. High temperatures reach up to 79. With your WTLO forecast, I'm staff meteorologist Megan Mulford. Right now, 68.
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1: Here's your WTLO forecast. I'm staff meteorologist Megan Mulford. Cloudy skies with a few peaks of sun today with highs around 84. Winds out of the northeast at around 5 miles an hour. Chance for storms tonight. Lows level off around 64. Overcast skies. Overcast skies tomorrow. Chance for storms. High temperatures reach up to 79. With your WTLO forecast, I'm staff meteorologist Megan Mulford. Right now, 70.
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0: saw a crazy chick running down the street. I said, ooh, pretty baby, why the great big beat? 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Daddy Cool's playing his piano machine. Daddy who?
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1: Fox News, I'm CJ Papa. President Trump still hasn't signed off on the tentative deal struck by the U.S. and Iran.
2: Here is what's on the table regarding the potential 60-day agreement. The Strait of Hormuz fully reopens and mines are removed within 30 days. The U.S. lifts its blockade, allowing Iran to sell oil freely. Iran agrees to not pursue a nuclear weapon, and talks begin on disposing its enriched uranium.
1: That's Fox's Jeff Paul in Dubai. The two-day manhunt on Hawaii's Big Island is over.
3: Locating the suspect concealed within a small cave on the neighboring property. The suspect, identified as Jacob Baker, male 36, was taken into custody without incident.
1: That's Hawaii County Police Chief Reed Mahuna. Cops accused Baker of killing three elderly men. America's listening to Fox News.
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5: I'm Jerry Ladyman with your local and regional news. Plans underway for a major fundraiser that will help local kids have a Merry Christmas later this year. It's the annual Sample of Somerset event to benefit the Somerset Junior Women's Club's Operation Angel Care. It's on the calendar for June 4th at the Pulaski County Judicial Center. The club is still looking for what it calls tasting partners, local businesses, to offer samples. The food rolls out at 6 p.m. Organizers say they don't expect the good eats to last beyond 7:30. They are hoping for a good turnout this year because they say they've seen a recent drop in donations for their holiday giving. Number of first-time filings for unemployment increasing across Kentucky. That's according to the U.S. Department of Labor, which says for the week ending May 23rd, there were more than 2,600 first-time filings in the state, which is more filings than the week prior. Nationally, the number of initial filings increased to the week prior as well. For more local and regional news stories, visit us online at somerset106.com or WTLOAM.com.
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0: Overcast skies. Overcast skies tomorrow. Chance for storms. High temperatures reach up to 79. With your WTLO forecast, I'm staff meteorologist Megan Mulford. Right now, it's 72 degrees.
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2: Here's your WTLO forecast. I'm staff meteorologist Megan Mulford. Cloudy skies with a few peaks of sun today with highs around 84. Winds out of the northeast at around 5 miles an hour. Chance for storms tonight. Lows level off around 64. Overcast skies. Overcast skies tomorrow. Chance for storms. High temperatures reach up to 79. With your WTLO forecast, I'm staff meteorologist Megan Mulford. Right now, it's 72 degrees.
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1: Fox News, I'm Therese Crowley. Awaiting the big decision from President Trump whether to approve a 60-day ceasefire extension with Iran to come to terms on nuclear weapons in the Strait of Hormuz. The president tells Fox the considerations.
2: They cannot have a nuclear weapon. Most people agree with me on that. But then it gets maybe carried into, you know, the next election, whether it's a midterm or not. So you have a very short window for doing anything having to do with war. But I don't view that window. I view it, I have to do what's right.
1: Progressive Chicago Mayor Brandon Johnson had a Vatican visit with Chicago native Pope Leo, discussed Iran, Gaza, Cuba, slavery, says he prayed for the Pope's protection and safety. No word on protecting other Chicagoans from violent crime. And former Attorney General Pam Bondi appears behind closed doors for a House Oversight Committee grilling on the Epstein files. America's listening to Fox News.
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4: I'm Jerry Ladyman with your local and regional news. Plans underway for a major fundraiser that will help local kids have a Merry Christmas later this year. It's the annual Sample of Somerset event to benefit the Somerset Junior Women's Club's Operation Angel Care. It's on the calendar for June 4th at the Pulaski County Judicial Center. The club is still looking for what it calls tasting partners, local businesses, to offer samples. The food rolls out at 6 p.m. Organizers say they don't expect the good eats to last beyond 7:30. They are hoping for a good turnout this year because they say they've seen a recent drop in donations for their holiday giving. Number of first-time filings for unemployment increasing across Kentucky. That's according to the U.S. Department of Labor, which says for the week ending May 23rd, there were more than 2,600 first-time filings in the state, which is more filings than the week prior. Nationally, the number of initial filings increased to the week prior as well. For more local and regional news stories, visit us online at Somerset106.com or WTLOAM.com.
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6: And here's Clark with the weather. 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
11: Here's your WTLO forecast. I'm staff meteorologist Megan Mulford. Cloudy skies with a few peaks of sun today with highs around 84. Winds out of the northeast at around 5 miles an hour. Chance for storms tonight. Lows level off around 64. Overcast skies. Overcast skies tomorrow. Chance for storms. High temperatures reach up to 79. With your WTLO forecast, I'm staff meteorologist Megan Mulford. Currently, it's 75 degrees.
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3: Here's your WTLO forecast. I'm staff meteorologist Megan Mulford. Cloudy skies with a few peaks of sun today with highs around 84. Winds out of the northeast at around 5 miles an hour. Chance for storms tonight. Lows level off around 64. Overcast skies. Overcast skies tomorrow. Chance for storms. High temperatures reach up to 79. With your WTLO forecast, I'm staff meteorologist Megan Mulford. Currently, it's 77 degrees.
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you gotta do, honey, is kind of stand in one spot. 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And that's what you got. Yeah. Now let's go one.

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1: Fox News, I'm CJ Papa. House panel quizzing former U.S. Attorney General Pam Bondi about the Epstein files this morning behind closed doors.
2: The government has failed the survivors. There's no question about that. And that dates back 5 presidential administrations.
1: Oversight Committee Chair James Comer before it began. Another night of unrest at an ICE detention facility in New Jersey.
3: Not all of the protests there were peaceful, as according to the governor there, Mikey Sherrill. And this morning, the feds are working to track down a protester who was caught on camera threatening to kill an ICE agent and his entire family in New Jersey, which the acting attorney general tells Fox is a federal crime.
1: That's Fox's Alexa McAdams reporting. A bus crashing into multiple vehicles on I-95 in Virginia, killing at least 5 people, injuring 34 others. 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
5: I'm Jerry Ladyman with your local and regional news. Plans underway for a major fundraiser that will help local kids have a Merry Christmas later this year. It's the annual Sample of Somerset event to benefit the Somerset Junior Women's Club's Operation Angel Care. It's on the calendar for June 4th at the Pulaski County Judicial Center. The club is still looking for what it calls tasting partners, local businesses, to offer samples. The food rolls out at 6 p.m. Organizers say they don't expect the good eats to last beyond 7:30. They are hoping for a good turnout this year because they say they've seen a recent drop in donations for their holiday giving. Number of first-time filings for unemployment increasing across Kentucky. That's according to the U.S. Department of Labor, which says for the week ending May 23rd, there were more than 2,600 first-time filings in the state, which is more filings than the week prior. Nationally, the number of initial filings increased to the week prior as well. For more local and regional news stories, visit us online at somerset106.com or WTLOAM.com.
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10: 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Stephen A. Steve Andrew Hall, age 64, of Somerset, Kentucky, passed away on Saturday, May the 23rd. 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
3: Osteoporosis researcher Dr. Robert Lindsay reminds us that the disease begins at a young age.
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9: I'm Jeff Nally on the Cromwell Ag Radio Network. EPA Administrator Lee Zeldin says he could rush out the final waters of the U.S. rule, but it's more important to get it right. Zeldin said, we want it as legally durable as possible, and honestly, my goal is perfection on this. The Environmental Protection Agency chief says the agency aims to finalize the rule as soon as possible, but he doesn't have a timeline to share. The regulation defines which bodies of water fall under federal jurisdiction and are protected under the Clean Water Act. Zeldin said this is our one shot to have that one definition and hopefully withstand the test of time that can actually survive upcoming presidential elections where pendulums might swing. Separately, Zeldin stressed the need for EPA's safety review of glyphosate, which the agency aims to complete this year, to follow the science wherever it may lead. Environmental groups are planning to sue the EPA for not setting water quality standards for atrazine. The Center for Biological Diversity, the Center for Environmental Health, and the Pesticide Action and Agroecology Network yesterday sent EPA a notice of intent to sue, alleging the agency is not complying with the Clean Water Act by issuing aquatic life criteria. I'm Jeff Nally.
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11: Here's your WTLO forecast. I'm staff meteorologist Megan Mulford. Mainly cloudy skies expected this afternoon with a high of 84. Winds out of the northeast at around 5 miles an hour. Lows dip down to about 64. Tonight, chance for storms. Chance of thunderstorms tomorrow. Daytime highs approaching 79. Cloudy skies expected. With your WTLO forecast, I'm staff meteorologist Megan Mulford. Right now, it's 79 degrees.
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5: Here's your WTLO forecast. I'm staff meteorologist Megan Mulford. Mainly cloudy skies expected this afternoon with a high of 84. Winds out of the northeast at around 5 miles an hour. Lows dip down to about 64. Tonight, chance for storms. Chance of thunderstorms. Tomorrow, daytime highs approaching 79. Cloudy skies expected. With your WTLO forecast, I'm staff meteorologist Megan Mulford. Right now, it's 79 degrees.
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1: News. I'm Therese Crowley. President Trump posting, I will be meeting now in the Situation Room to make a final determination on a 60-day ceasefire extension with Iran to finalize terms on nuclear weapons in the Strait of Hormuz. But Iran's shadow fleet may be getting 1 million barrels of oil a day to China despite the U.S. blockade.
2: Network of mostly old tankers is concentrated midway between Chinese and Iranian waters, where experts say illicit Iranian oil is moved daily onto vessels bound for China.
1: Box Business, Lauren Simonetti. New York Governor Kathy Hochul signs a law banning all law enforcement from wearing masks. And a terrible work zone wreck on I-95 near Richmond, Virginia, leaves 5 dead, 34 hurt. A bus failed to slow down. 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
4: Good morning, I'm Jerry Lademan with your local and regional news. Man from Eubank is accused of trying to kill his girlfriend by running her over with a truck. Pulaski Sheriff's Office deputies responded to a call about a vehicle collision with injuries in the Heaton Ford Road area late Monday. When they got there, they say they found a chaotic scene with first responders from the Science Hill Fire Department saying they'd been assaulted. Eventually, they sorted everything out, and they spoke to a woman who told them that she'd been in a fight with her boyfriend that escalated when he drove toward her and hit her with the truck. Christopher Blevins was arrested at the scene, is now facing several charges, including endangerment and assaulting a fire or EMS squad. Blevins has been arraigned on those charges in Pulaski District Court. Roller Derby making its return to Somerset this weekend. The Summer City Roller Derby will be in action Saturday night at the Center for Rural Development, where they will square off with the Chemical Valley Roller Derby from Huntington, West Virginia. It's the first home bout of the year for the local squad. More local and regional news stories, visit us online at Somerset106.com or WTLOAM.com.
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8: Here's your WTLO forecast. I'm staff meteorologist Megan Mulford. Mainly cloudy skies expected this afternoon with a high of 84. Winds out of the northeast at around 5 miles an hour. Lows dip down to about 64. Tonight, chance for storms. Chance of thunderstorms tomorrow. Daytime highs approaching 79. Cloudy skies expected. With their WTLO forecast, I'm staff meteorologist Megan Mulford. Right now, 81.
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3: Here's your WTLO forecast. I'm staff meteorologist Megan Mulford. Mainly cloudy skies expected this afternoon with a high of 84. Winds out of the northeast at around 5 miles an hour. Lows dip down to about 64. Tonight, chance for storms. Chance of thunderstorms. Tomorrow, daytime highs approaching 79. Cloudy skies expected. With their WTLO forecast, I'm staff meteorologist Megan Mulford. Right now, 81.
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0: 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Get the forecast and high and low temperatures for today and tomorrow. Just call 606-678-8100.
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1: Fox News, I'm Gianna Gelosi. President Donald Trump says he's holding a White House Situation Room meeting to make a final determination on moving forward with a deal to extend the Iran ceasefire.
2: In a social media post, President Trump says Iran must agree to never have a nuclear weapon and immediately reopen the Strait of Hormuz with no tolls. The U.S. would end a naval blockade, preventing access to Iranian ports. And he says the U.S. would unearth Iran's highly enriched uranium to have it destroyed.
1: That's Fox's Jared Halpern. A temporary order from a federal judge in Virginia blocks any payments from a nearly $1.8 billion Justice Department compensation fund that was set up to pay out settlements to individuals accusing the Biden administration of investigating or prosecuting them for political purposes. The judge has set a June 12th hearing about whether or not to extend her order. 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
4: Good morning, I'm Jerry Lademan with your local and regional news. Man from Eubank is accused of trying to kill his girlfriend by running her over with a truck. Pulaski Sheriff's Office deputies responded to a call about a vehicle collision with injuries in the Heaton Ford Road area late Monday. When they got there, they say they found a chaotic scene with first responders from the Science Hill Fire Department saying they'd been assaulted. Eventually, they sorted everything out, and they spoke to a woman who told them that she'd been in a fight with her boyfriend that escalated when he drove toward her and hit her with the truck. Christopher Blevins was arrested at the scene, is now facing several charges, including endangerment and assaulting a fire or EMS squad. Blevins has been arraigned on those charges in Pulaski District Court. Roller Derby making its return to Somerset this weekend. The Summer City Roller Derby will be in action Saturday night at the Center for Rural Development, where they will square off with the Chemical Valley Roller Derby from Huntington, West Virginia. It's the first home bout of the year for the local squad. More local and regional news stories, visit us online at Somerset106.com or WTLOAM.com.
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9: Here's your WTLO forecast. I'm staff meteorologist Megan Mulford. Mainly cloudy skies expected this afternoon with a high of 84. Winds out of the northeast at around 5 miles an hour. Lows dip down to about 64. Tonight, chance for storms. Chance of thunderstorms tomorrow. Daytime highs approaching 79. Cloudy skies expected. With their WTLO forecast, I'm staff meteorologist Megan Mulford. Currently 82.
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3: Somerset weather. Here's your WTLO forecast. I'm staff meteorologist Megan Mulford. Mainly cloudy skies expected this afternoon with a high of 84. Winds out of the northeast at around 5 miles an hour. Lows dip down to about 64. Tonight, chance for storms. Chance of thunderstorms tomorrow. Daytime highs approaching 79. Cloudy skies expected. With their WTLO forecast, I'm staff meteorologist Megan Mulford. Right now, 84.
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1: News. I'm Therese Crowley. President Trump going for hours in the Situation Room after posting he'll make a final determination on a new 60-day ceasefire with Iran, that Iran must agree they'll never have a nuclear weapon and the Hormuz Strait must be immediately open, no tolls. Or will Iran just string out the president for 60 days till August? Georgia Congressman Buddy Carter tells Fox.
2: He will finish the drill, and he will not allow Iran to have a nuclear weapon.
1: New York Governor Kathy Hochul is the latest to ban state and local police from cooperating with ICE.
3: We are banning masks for all law enforcement in the state of New York.
1: And former Attorney General Pam Bondi defends the release of the Epstein files behind closed doors. The House Oversight Chair says the government has failed the survivors back through five presidents' administrations. America is listening to Fox News.
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5: Good morning, I'm Jerry Lateman with your local and regional news. Man from Eubank is accused of trying to kill his girlfriend by running her over with a truck. Pulaski Sheriff's Office deputies responded to a call about a vehicle collision with injuries in the Heaton Ford Road area late Monday. When they got there, they say they found a chaotic scene with first responders from the Science Hill Fire Department saying they'd been assaulted. Eventually, they sorted everything out, and they spoke to a woman who told them that she'd been in a fight with her boyfriend that escalated when he drove toward her and hit her with the truck. Christopher Blevins was arrested at the scene, is now facing several charges, including endangerment and assaulting a fire or EMS squad. Blevins has been arraigned on those charges in Pulaski District Court. Roller Derby making its return to Somerset this weekend. The Summer City Roller Derby will be in action Saturday night at the Center for Rural Development, where they will square off with the Chemical Valley Roller Derby from Huntington, West Virginia. It's the first home bout of the year for the local squad. More local and regional news stories, visit us online at Somerset106.com or WTLOAM.com.
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10: Here's your WTLO forecast. I'm staff meteorologist Megan Mulford. Mainly cloudy skies expected this afternoon, with daytime highs approaching 84. Winds out of the northeast at around 5 miles an hour. Overcast tonight, chance for storms, lows around 64. Chance for storms, tomorrow 80, cloudy skies. With your WTLO forecast, I'm staff meteorologist Megan Mulford. Right now, 84.
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2: Here's your WTLO forecast. I'm staff meteorologist Megan Mulford. Mainly cloudy skies expected this afternoon, with daytime highs approaching 84. Winds out of the northeast at around 5 miles an hour. Overcast tonight, chance for storms, lows around 64. Chance for storms, tomorrow 80, cloudy skies. With your WTLO forecast, I'm staff meteorologist Megan Mulford. Right now, 84.
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Oh, yeah.

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1: I'm John Saucier. The United States and Iran reaching a tentative agreement to extend their ongoing ceasefire by 60 days. Republican Congressman Buddy Carter tells Fox Business President Trump must make sure Iran does not get a nuclear weapon in any deal.
2: We've got to make sure we finish the drill here. My hope, my expectation is the president, he will finish the drill and he will not allow Iran to have a nuclear weapon. And he'll stop the leading state sponsor of terrorism for the last 47 years.
1: New York Governor Kathy Hochul signing a new bill which bans state and local law enforcement from cooperating with ICE. It restricts police from acting as immigration agents. The governor is saying what she feels local law enforcement should be focused on.
3: Our view is that I dubbed the law of local cops, local crimes. I want our local police officers focused on local crimes or you know, responding to an auto accident. Or
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5: I'm Jerry Ladyman with your local and regional news. Plans underway for a major fundraiser that will help local kids have a Merry Christmas later this year. It's the annual Sample of Somerset event to benefit the Somerset Junior Women's Club's Operation Angel Care. It's on the calendar for June 4th at the Pulaski County Judicial Center. The club is still looking for what it calls tasting partners, local businesses, to offer samples. The food rolls out at 6 p.m. Organizers say they don't expect the good eats to last beyond 7:30. They are hoping for a good turnout this year because they say they've seen a recent drop in donations for their holiday giving. Number of first-time filings for unemployment increasing across Kentucky. That's according to the U.S. Department of Labor, which says for the week ending May 23rd, there were more than 2,600 first-time filings in the state, which is more filings than the week prior. Nationally, the number of initial filings increased to the week prior as well. For more local and regional news stories, visit us online at somerset106.com or WTLOAM.com.
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9: Somerset weather. Here's your WTLO forecast. I'm staff meteorologist Megan Mulford. Chance of thunderstorms tonight, otherwise cloudy skies expected. Lows level off around 64. Winds out of the northeast at around 5 miles an hour. Cloudy skies expected again tomorrow. Chance of thunderstorms, highs level off around 80. With your WTLO forecast, I'm staff meteorologist Megan Mulford. Right now, 86.
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4: Here's your WTLO forecast. I'm staff meteorologist Megan Mulford. Chance of thunderstorms tonight, otherwise cloudy skies expected. Lows level off around 64. Winds out of the northeast at around 5 miles an hour. Cloudy skies expected again tomorrow. Chance of thunderstorms, highs level off around 80. With your WTLO forecast, I'm staff meteorologist Megan Mulford. Right now, 86.
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0: I'm Jessica Ettinger, CNBC. Wall Street with a winning May in the books. Major averages all higher for the month. A record-setting day today. Investors cheering the AI trade as oil dropped again on hope the U.S.-Iran war could be on its way to ending. The Dow was up 363 points, closing above 51,000. It was led higher by shares of IBM, which were up more than 12% today. Salesforce up 8.5%. The S&P 500 index up 16 points. The NASDAQ up 55 points. Record highs for the Dow, the S&P 500 index, and the NASDAQ. Companies whose shares hit all-time highs today include Morgan Stanley, FedEx, Broadcom, CrowdStrike, Dell, and Micron, which was up 5% today. And Apple, on its longest winning streak since 2009, 10 winning weeks in a row. Jessica Ettinger, CNBC.
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10: Here's your WTLO forecast. I'm staff meteorologist Megan Mulford. Chance of thunderstorms tonight, otherwise cloudy skies expected. Lows level off around 63. Winds out of the northeast at around 5 miles an hour. Cloudy skies expected again tomorrow. Chance of thunderstorms, highs level off around 80. With your WTLO forecast, I'm staff meteorologist Megan Mulford. Right now, it's 84 degrees.
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1: Fox News, I'm Tom Graham. The Trump administration is once again offering Iran a peace proposal, including two very familiar demands.
2: President Trump highlighted the two key areas in this proposal, posting on Truth Social earlier today that Iran must agree that they will never have a nuclear weapon or bomb. He also says the Hormuz Strait must be immediately open. No tolls.
1: Fox's Ashley Webster there. New York Governor Kathy Hochul is the latest Democrat leader to help protect migrants from ICE agents. She signed a measure to limit state cooperation with immigration enforcement.
3: This does not mean that we are a sanctuary for criminals. People are trying to play this into, they're inviting all the murderers and rapists.
1: In neighboring New Jersey, several prominent Democrat politicians have joined ongoing protests outside an ICE facility in Newark. America is listening to Fox News.
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5: I'm Jerry Ladyman with your local and regional news. Plans underway for a major fundraiser that will help local kids have a Merry Christmas later this year. It's the annual Sample of Somerset event to benefit the Somerset Junior Women's Club's Operation Angel Care. It's on the calendar for June 4th at the Pulaski County Judicial Center. The club is still looking for what it calls tasting partners, local businesses, to offer samples. The food rolls out at 6 p.m. Organizers say they don't expect the good eats to last beyond 7:30. They are hoping for a good turnout this year because they say they've seen a recent drop in donations for their holiday giving. Number of first-time filings for unemployment increasing across Kentucky. That's according to the U.S. Department of Labor, which says for the week ending May 23rd, there were more than 2,600 first-time filings in the state, which is more filings than the week prior. Nationally, the number of initial filings increased to the week prior as well. For more local and regional news stories, visit us online at somerset106.com or WTLOAM.com.
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13: Osteoporosis researcher Dr. Robert Lindsay reminds us that the disease begins at a young age.
14: 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And we know that a healthy lifestyle and healthy nutrition during growth is important to build the proper skeleton that they ought to have. 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high amount of calcium in it, and before you even get to menopause, maintaining that lifestyle, maintaining a reasonable degree of physical activity, maintaining a good calcium intake, not picking up cigarettes, because this is another area where cigarettes are just detrimental to your health.
13: 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With Checkup on Health, I'm Chris Whitting.
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20: I'm Jeff Nally on the Cromwell Ag Radio Network. EPA Administrator Lee Zeldin says he could rush out a final Waters of the U.S. rule, but it's more important to get it right. Zeldin said, we want it as legally durable as possible, and honestly, my goal is perfection on this. The Environmental Protection Agency chief says the agency aims to finalize the rule as soon as possible, but he doesn't have a timeline to share. The regulation defines which bodies of water fall under federal jurisdiction and are protected under the Clean Water Act. Zeldin said this is our one shot to have that one definition and hopefully withstand the test of time that can actually survive upcoming presidential elections where pendulums might swing. Separately, Zeldin stressed the need for EPA's safety review of glyphosate, which the agency

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3: Here's your WTLO forecast. I'm staff meteorologist Megan Mulford. Chance of thunderstorms tonight, otherwise cloudy skies expected. Lows level off around 63. Winds out of the northeast at around 5 miles an hour. Cloudy skies expected again tomorrow. Chance of thunderstorms. Highs level off around 80. With your WTLO forecast, I'm staff meteorologist Megan Mulford. Currently, it's 82 degrees.
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0: Have you noticed all the trash that gets tossed out on the roads in our community? That stuff doesn't just show up. 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

0: Jessica Ettinger, CNBC. Wall Street with a winning May in the books. Major averages all higher for the month. A record-setting day today. Investors cheering the AI trade as oil dropped again on hope the U.S.-Iran war could be on its way to ending. The Dow was up 363 points, closing above 51,000. It was led higher by shares of IBM, which were up more than 12% today. Salesforce up 8.5%. The S&P 500 index up 16 points. The NASDAQ up 55 points. Record highs for the Dow, the S&P 500 index, and the NASDAQ. Companies whose shares hit all-time highs today include Morgan Stanley, FedEx, Broadcom, CrowdStrike, Dell, and Micron, which was up 5% today, and Apple on its longest winning streak since 2009, 10 winning weeks in a row. Jessica Ettinger, CNBC.
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7: Here's your WTLO forecast. I'm staff meteorologist Megan Mulford. Chance of thunderstorms tonight, otherwise cloudy skies expected. Lows level off around 63. Winds out of the northeast at around 5 miles an hour. Cloudy skies expected again tomorrow. Chance of thunderstorms, highs level off around 80. With your WTLO forecast, I'm staff meteorologist Megan Mulford. Currently, it's 82 degrees.
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1: 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Get the forecast and high and low temperatures for today and tomorrow. Just call 606-678-8100.
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6: Here's your WTLO forecast. I'm staff meteorologist Megan Mulford. Chance of thunderstorms tonight. Otherwise, cloudy skies expected. Lows level off around 63. Winds out of the northeast at around 5 miles an hour. Cloudy skies expected again tomorrow. Chance of thunderstorms. Highs level off around 80. With your WTLO forecast, I'm staff meteorologist Megan Mulford. Right now, it's 84 degrees.
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3: Here's your WTLO forecast. I'm staff meteorologist Megan Mulford. Chance of thunderstorms tonight. Otherwise, cloudy skies expected. Lows level off around 63. Winds out of the northeast at around 5 miles an hour. Cloudy skies expected again tomorrow. Chance of thunderstorms. Highs level off around 80. With your WTLO forecast, I'm staff meteorologist Megan Mulford. Right now, it's 84 degrees.
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1: Fox News, I'm John Saucier. President Trump swaying a peace deal with Iran. China is reportedly operating an elaborate scheme to get barrels from the Strait of Hormuz to Asia on ships known as the Dark Fleet, with secret oil transfers taking place in Malaysia. Interior Secretary Doug Burgum on Fox News Channel blames this on failed sanctions under the Biden administration.
2: The oil just kept flowing. They just found different mechanisms to deliver it. China built up the largest strategic petroleum reserve in the world. And when you have failed sanctions, you just turn those countries into, you know, China's discount gas station.
1: Crowds outside of an ICE detention facility in New Jersey protesting conditions for detainees inside. New Jersey Governor Mikey Sherrill and her solution to this chaos.
3: New Jersey law enforcement is today establishing a peaceful, protected protest zone in the area right outside Delaney Hall.
1: There are reports of some protesters threatening to kill ICE agents there. 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
6: Somerset weather. Here's your WTLO forecast. I'm staff meteorologist Megan Mulford. Chance of thunderstorms tonight, otherwise cloudy skies expected. Lows level off around 63. Winds out of the northeast at around 5 miles an hour. Cloudy skies expected again tomorrow. Chance of thunderstorms, highs level off around 80. With your WTLO forecast, I'm staff meteorologist Megan Mulford. Currently, it's 82 degrees.
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3: Hey, very delightful. Good evening to you, and welcome out to Great American Ballpark in downtown Cincinnati. Tonight, it's game one of a three-game series against the Atlanta Braves. The Reds fresh off taking two of three in Flushing, Queens, return home to kick off a two-team homestand. It's the Braves in town first, followed by the Royals. Chris Paddock takes the ball today, still in search of his first win of the year. He goes up against Braves right-hander Grant Holmes. First pitch comes your way shortly, but to take us up to first pitch, anxiously awaiting his turn, here's Dave Udy Armbruster.
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4: It's baseball along the banks of the Ohio River as the Reds take on the Atlanta Braves, and this is the Cincinnati Reds pregame show. I'm Dave Armbruster. Well, the Reds got some bad news earlier today. Right-hander Graham Ashcraft has been placed on the 60-day IL with a UCL sprain in his right forearm. Ashcraft met with the media to talk about the injury.
5: Yeah, so after the first game against the Mets, I woke up the next morning and had some stiffness in my flexor area. And I didn't think much of it, you know. It's typical, like, post-throw soreness. That's what I kind of thought. And went in to go into the weight room to start working.

0: out the next morning and just felt really stiff. Felt like the flexor had a lot of tightness in it, and it just wasn't typically normal how I feel after I throw. So went in and talked with John and Sean and Tomas and all them, and started doing some stuff just to kind of see if we could kind of flush it out. And took the day off from throwing and came back the next day, and it just didn't feel like it got any better. And so we passed the message on along to Krimchek to just let him kind of be in the know. And he thought it was a good idea to just go ahead and get an image just to get it checked. And came up as an acute UCL sprain. And so we are waiting to get our second opinion back from Meister to see if we should go ahead and go along with a PRP injection. And so we just kind of have to wait and see what the second opinion is and what the when the docs get together and what they think.
1: This is no question, but with all that being said, when you talk about an elbow strain, when you say acute strain with PRP injection, is that kind of a good case scenario?
0: Yeah, I mean, it can go one of two ways with it. It can go either you had to go under the knife and have Tommy John surgery where you're missing a year and a half, or you can get a PRP injection to where you could potentially be out for 2 months, maybe two and a half, and come back. So missing two and a half months is a lot better than missing a year and a half.
2: Have you ever had this before, experienced that kind of stiffness for us?
0: A little bit last year. I had what they call valgus extension overload, and I kind of felt it in the same spot, so I was kind of optimistic at the beginning. I kind of thought that was potentially what it was going to be. But it just felt different. It felt a lot more sore than it was last year. Last year it was very isolated to one kind of specific part of the muscle belly of the forearm. This year it kind of felt like the entire flexor from my wrist down was really sore, and that's kind of the sign of a UCL sprain.
3: To take Ashcraft's place on the roster, Junior Marte was called up from AAA Louisville. Marte was 2-0 with the bats with five saves and a 5.12 ERA in 20 games. And this Welcome Back report is brought to you by Elk and Elk, serious lawyers for serious injuries, and an official sponsor of the Cincinnati Reds. 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
3: 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I'm Dave Armbruster. 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
10: The Reds had a really rough night with runners in scoring position in the series finale against the Mets, leaving 17 runners on base. I know that a lot of people see that number and get really upset. For me, I look at it a little different. I see a number like that, and honestly, I'm pretty excited the Reds had 17 runners that they got on base to even leave in the first place. The times when the Reds' offense has really struggled over the last few years, they've not been able to get guys on base at all. Speaking of getting on base, that is something the Reds have been doing very well of late. The Reds have a .345 team on base percentage over their last 15 games, which is actually tied with the Dodgers for the best in the National League over that span. Moral of the story, just keep getting on base. More often than not, it will pay off. My name is Nick Kirby, and I co-host the daily Chatterbox Reds podcast. 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
3: It's another Fireworks Friday here at Great American Ballpark as the Reds kick off a three-game series against the Atlanta Braves. And thanks for joining us on Cincinnati Reds pregame show. I'm Dave Armbruster.
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3: Hector Rodriguez is having a heck of a year with AAA Louisville. In 52 games, the left-handed hitting outfielder is batting .283 with 10 home runs, 28 RBIs. He has also scored 38 runs. On Wednesday, Rodriguez went 4-for-4, including 3 home runs, the first of which was an inside-the-park homer. Rodriguez came to the Reds from the Mets back in 2022 in a trade that sent Tyler Naquin to New York. Jim Couch had a chance to talk with the 22-year-old through Bats interpreter Peterson Plaz.
16: Hector, you came up at the All-Star break last year and played AAA for the first time. This is your first full year here. How do you feel the 2026 season is going for you so far?
17: Me siento bien, pero al principio me sentí un poco raro.
18: It felt really good. Definitely a strange beginning of the season. He didn't feel like himself for a little bit, but he never gave up. He never looked down. He thanks God for what's happening, and things are happening now and turning in a different direction.
16: You didn't start in the Reds organization. You started with the Mets system, and when you came up, you were an infielder, second base and third base. And the following year, you made the transition to the outfield. What led to you going from infield to outfield?
17: La verdad, me sentí un poco raro porque una posición nueva que nunca lo hubiera jugado.
18: It was a little bit strange when he got the news about moving to the outfield. He felt very, very weird, like it was something new for him, and he made the adjustment. The Mets took that decision because he was kind of keeping closer to the goal, and the goal is to be in the big leagues. That's a goal. So he did whatever it takes to do what he need to do to be there. And he keeps trusting himself. He keeps working hard to fulfill the goal.
3: Stick around. Tommy sits down with Reds manager Terry Francona next. 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
25: Welcome back to the Reds pregame show. Time for a daily chat with Reds manager Terry Francona. Tito, unfortunately, the news today, not great with Graham Ashcraft. When did this flare up, and do you get a sense of how severe it is?
26: You know, after he pitched in New York on Monday night, came in Tuesday, and he goes, I don't, a little cranky. And he had had it before, and he wasn't terribly concerned about it. And we kind of told him, we said, we'll stay away from you at night. Came in the next day, and I think he fully expected to feel better. Now, they had cranked on it a ton, trying to move stuff around and everything, and I think he wasn't sure if it was that. So we were like, okay, we need to err on the side of caution. We got him looked at when we got back, and he's got a grade one UCLA sprain, UCL, whatever, got basketball in the brain. So we're going to lose him for a while. Now, the good news is it's not surgically, but it's going to probably be a couple months till he pitches.
25: You bring up Junior Marte. What made him the right fit right now with the options that you've got?
26: I mean, truth be told, there's some inconsistencies in just about everybody. You know, we've seen, like, you know, command or something. He's got a big arm. When he first went back to AAA, it didn't go real well for the first month. It's been trending in the right direction. As we've all seen with relievers, if you can get them hot and they can feel good, they can get on a pretty good run. That's the hope.
25: Things are kind of pieced together in the bullpen right now. It's not exactly how you planned it coming out of spring training. So you've got to try to figure out how this all comes together and put these games together on the fly. What's your process like of trying to figure out how everybody slots in now?
26: The hardest thing for me is how much wiggle room to give guys. One, you don't know some of these guys. Guys that aren't commanding, do you let them pitch out of it? Do you, and the other thing is, too, is because we've been kind of getting in there earlier than we would like, that takes away some of that, too. Some of these guys are going to have to get through the inning. Like Maxwell the other night, we need to let him try to get through the inning. He ended up throwing 29 or 30 pitches and gave up the 0-2 hit that hurt. But these guys are going to have to take a step forward.
25: We continue our pregame conversation with Reds manager Terry Francona in a moment on the Reds Radio Network.
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0: Barry Francona. Tito, you look at a couple of guys that are throwing today. Let's start with Paddock. He's thrown the ball fairly well for you first couple outings. But this is also a Braves team that there has guys up and down the lineup that have had success against him. How do you, as a pitcher, try to reverse the trends that have taken place?
1: Well, the one thing is I think he's throwing the ball pretty well. He's commanding. He's throwing strikes. He's simplified his arsenal. You're right. Their lineup, there's a lot of history there because he was in a division, and they've had some success. But if he throws the ball like he's been, he'll be okay.
0: On the other side, you've got a lot of guys in your lineup that have had success against Holmes. So with that, how do you attack him, and is he the same pitcher that you saw last year and had success against?
1: And that's part of why I'm playing TJ today. I just, you know, you're trying to help your guys along. You know, there's no crystal ball, but he's had a couple home runs off of him. I know that doesn't, again, it doesn't mean you're going to get hits, but I think it does mean when he walks up to the plate, he feels pretty good about himself. And like I said, we're on the same team. You're trying to help wherever you can.
0: We've seen some bunt singles from guys here over the last couple of ball games. TJ had one, Blake had one in the last game in New York. Is that kind of by design right now to try to just get base runners? And do you want to start to see guys drop bunts down a little bit more?
1: Believe me, we've been talking to our guys about it since spring training. Like, a lot of teams will talk about it the first day. We practiced it every day. Willie Harris was out there every morning. It's a tool that needs to be more valuable. And I don't care if other teams don't do it, but I want us to do it because it's twofold. You get hits, but it also brings a corner infielders in and makes you a better hitter.
0: That's Reds manager Terry Francona. The Reds and Braves kick off a 3-game set coming up shortly. It's got more of the pregame show next on the Reds Radio Network.
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6: Here's tonight's pitching matchup for Cincinnati. It's right-hander Chris Paddock. He's 0-6 with a 6.86 ERA. Right-hander Grant Holmes goes to the mound for Atlanta. He's 3-2. His ERA, 3.78. The Reds and Braves are up next on the Reds Radio Network.
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16: All right, thanks a lot, Yid. 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And we begin with Walt Weiss's visiting Braves. They are 38-19. They've opened up an 8.5 game lead atop the National League East. Leading things off, the right fielder Ronald Acuna Jr. hitting second in center field, Michael Harris the second. Matt Olson plays first base and hits third. Batting fourth, the second baseman Ozzie Albies. Dominic Smith will DH and hit fifth. Batting sixth, the third baseman Austin Riley. Mikey Strzemski's in left field. He hits seventh. Batting eighth, the shortstop, Jorge Mateo. And Chadwick Tromp will catch and bat ninth. Grant Holmes starts on the mound for the Braves. Again, it's Acuna, Harris, Olson, Albies, Smith, Riley, Strzemski, Mateo, and Tromp. Holmes pitching. Now for Terry Francona's Reds, winners of 5 of 7, 29-26 on the year. Five back in the division. Leading off, the right fielder Blake Dunn. Ellie hitting second, playing short. Batting third, the left fielder J.J. Blade. Sal Stewart is at third base, hitting fourth. Eugenio Suarez, the DH, hitting fifth. Nathaniel Lowe plays first base, hits sixth. Batting seventh, the second baseman, Spencer Steer. Tyler Stevenson will catch and hit eighth with T.J. Friedel in center field, hitting ninth. Chris Paddock starts on the mound for the Reds. Again, Dunn, De La Cruz, Blade, Stewart, Suarez, Lowe, Steer, Stevenson, and Friedel. Paddock pitching. Pleased, as always, to be joined by the Cowboy, Jeff Brantley. I'm Tommy Thrall. Great to be with you. And Cowboy, really, you look at Chris Paddock, he's done a pretty serviceable job in his two starts so far for the Reds. He's got his hands full with this Braves team, though.
17: Yeah, I think he's facing the Braves the second time around. Faced them earlier with the Marlins, and even in that ball game, 4 2/3, gave up a couple of runs. I think he has an idea about what he wants to do. The problem that you have against this Braves lineup is they have supreme power. Acuna Jr., Matt Olson, Austin Riley, they hit good in this ballpark. They get the ball in the air. They hit good in a lot of ballparks. You just got to be able to stay away from the home run ball.
16: So keeping them in the ballpark is certainly going to be a key for Chris Paddock. He's still looking for his first win of the year. In fact, his teams have lost all eight of his starts. That even goes back to his time with the Marlins. So yeah,
17: if you're going to beat the Braves tonight and through this series, you have to execute in all phases of the game.
16: It's the Reds and Braves. Hope you enjoy it. Let's play. First pitch presented by Cincinnati Children's, changing the outcome together. A wave and a miss at a first pitch fastball. Nothing and one on Ronald Acuna Jr., hitting .238, three home runs, 16 driven in. He was mired in a pretty good slump, but broke out a little bit with a 1-for-3 game, a grand slam over the monster yesterday in Boston, a swing and a foul tip, and it's quickly 0-2.
17: Stay up with Acuna Jr. You get the ball down, that's where he hurts you, and he can hurt you bad.
16: Paddock back into his windup, and the right-hander's home with the 0-2 pitch. And he missed just a little bit high on the outside corner of that fastball. It's a one ball, two strike count on Ronald Acuna Jr. Before yesterday going 1-for-3, he was just 5-for-30 over his eight games back after missing time with a hamstring injury. And this ball's killed high in the air, deep left center field on a breaking ball. And it is way out of here. Over the 379 sign in left center field, Ronald Acuna Jr. is now homered in back-to-back games. And he has given Atlanta an early 1-0 lead. Well, just as you said, Cowboy, you get the ball down to Acuna, he's going to make you pay, and that was a breaking ball at the knees, and Acuna Jr. did not miss it.
17: And it really doesn't matter with Acuna Jr. whether it's curveball, slider, knuckleball. If it bounces and it's low, that's a pitch he hits out of the ballpark, and he hits it a long way.
16: Fourth home run of the year for Ronald Acuna Jr., and he admired that one for a while. Gave it a long look out to left center field. That might be worth keeping an eye on. Now Michael Harris, the second, the batter. The pitch to Harris, and he swings and drives it high in the air. Deep right center field. Dunn back at the wall. Leaps, and Dunn caught it. Oh, my goodness. He brought it back. It was into the first row, but Dunn went up and robs the home run from Harris.
17: Well, that was a terrific play from Blake Dunn. He timed it perfectly. He got to the wall, gave himself a chance, found the wall with his throwing arm, cleared his right shoulder, and got up and over the yellow line.
16: Great play by Dunn. I mean, he was all the way up to his shoulder atop the wall. One down, and now Matt Olson takes a look at a strike on the outside corner. A fastball, and it's nothing and one on Olson. A lot of action, two batters into this ball game. A home run and a home run robbery. Nothing and one on Olson. Paddock delivers. And the pitch to Olson, a check swing. They ask at third, no swing. Your umpires tonight at home plate, Ryan Blakeney. Marvin Hudson's the crew chief at first base. Nick Marley's at second. Tripp Gibson at third. Paddock's home with a 1-1 pitch. And Olson takes in the dirt.
17: Well, make no mistake about it, the Braves have some thunder in the top of this order. And then there's nobody with any more thunder than the guy standing at the plate in this ballpark. Seven home runs in 11 games here at Great American.
16: The 2-1 pitch, and Olson swings and fouls it back. It's a two-ball, two-strike count on Olson. He has torched the Reds. It doesn't matter how you slice it. And he's in there on a daily basis. He's having a good year. .262, 15 home runs, 44 driven in. The pitch to Olson, 2-2, fouled straight back. Still two balls and two strikes.
17: And you look at the numbers for the Braves' counterpart and Grant Holmes on the mound. He has not pitched well here either. But you can't let the Braves get out to a runaway train here. You got to hold the fort.
16: Paddock backed into his windup. The right-hander's 2-2 pitch. And in too tight to Olson. And he backs out of the way. Ball three, three balls and two strikes. Olson leads the National League with 18 doubles. He's first in the big leagues with 33 extra base hits. The right-hander Paddock's 3-2 pitch. Olson swings, fouls it back, and we'll try it again. 1-0 Atlanta on the home run by Ronald Acuna Jr. leading off the ballgame. Paddock has historically handled the Braves pretty well. He's making his fifth career start against Atlanta. He's pitched against him five times total. 3-2 pitch. Swung on, and Olsen rips a line drive to right. That's going to go all the way to the wall before Dunn can play it off the fence. He's on his way to second. The throw from...
17: Got him.
16: Got him at second. What a throw by Dunn to Ellie. And he nails Olsen trying to stretch the single into a double.
17: Well, I tell you what, Blake Dunn has come to party here tonight. Wow, that is two phenomenal plays. You go over the wall and take a home run away, and you use your arm to take a double away here. What a throw!
16: A rocket chest high to Ellie, who swipes the tag down on the back of Olsen and got him before he got to the bag. And it wasn't particularly close. Backdoor breaking ball in there for a called strike. And, you know, you say trying to stretch a single into a double, but...
17: That was a double off the bat.
16: That was a double all the way. He just got cut down. Wow. Here's Ozzie Albies. He swings and lifts one toward the left center field gap, slicing back toward left fielder J.J. Blade, and he'll make the catch on the run. And the side is retired. So we go to the bottom of the first inning. It's the Braves 1, Reds coming up on the Reds Radio Network.
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16: Blake Dunn makes two great plays in the top of the inning, and here he is leading things off for the Reds in the bottom half. Leading off for the fifth straight game, the right-hander Grant Holmes goes to work, and Dunn swings and fouls it right off of his shin. Strike one on Blake Dunn.
17: You know, as we were talking in between innings, Tommy, the home run robbery was phenomenal. Can make no mistake about it, that was a great play. But that throw from right the wall in right field to nail Olsen at second base, that was just... pure beauty.
16: He did everything right on that play, and you have to be able to get a guy on a ball that is a double all the way. The pitch is in the dirt outside. The count is even, one ball, one strike. Dunn got to the wall, got it, played it off the wall perfectly because he realized quickly that he wasn't going to be able to cut it off before it got by.
17: There's just not that many outfielders, right fielders, that can throw the ball from where he did in the air all the way to second and put it on the money.
16: Dunn laces one right by the pitcher, but Albies will make the catch at second, moving to his right near the bag. And Dunn is the first out here in the first inning. It was chest high right to Ellie in the air the whole time. Just an incredible throw.
17: Well, the Reds have got to put some runs on the board. They've got to be able to stay in this ball game because this is the kind of Braves club, especially with Acuna Jr. If they get a lead, they will rub your nose in it.
16: Here is Ellie. First pitch to De La Cruz. A fastball down too low for ball one. 1-0 on De La Cruz. He's standing in, hitting 279. 12 home runs, 37 driven in. Struggling a little bit over his last eight. Right-hander Holmes ready at the belt. He brings it home. The 1-0 pitch. Check swing on a breaking ball in the dirt. Ellie's ahead of the count. Two balls and no strikes.
17: This is a series where you need your star players to step up in a big way. And Ellie De La Cruz, that's on you.
16: Right-hander comes set and deals the 2-0 pitch, and Ellie swings and fouls it away. It's a two-ball, one-strike count on Ellie. He has hit Grant Holmes a little bit. Not that they've seen a lot of each other. He's 3-for-7 with a double against him. Two balls, one strike, the count on Ellie. Holmes with the sign, readies. And here comes the 2-1 pitch. And De La Cruz swings and fouls it away off the facade of the second deck. Two balls, two strikes on the red shortstop. Holmes making his 11th start, 3-2 with a 3.78 ERA. It was a long and winding road to the big leagues for this right-hander. Now in his third season, the pitch, Ellie swings, hits a slicing flare down the line and left, but it'll slice into the seats foul. Holmes toiled in the minor leagues for 10 years before he finally got a chance at the big league level with the Braves. Holmes bounced around to a few different organizations. At one time, I mean, this was a guy that was a 22nd overall pick in 2014, so he was certainly highly thought of coming out of high school in Conway, South Carolina. Originally drafted by the Dodgers, he was also involved in a pretty high-profile trade with the A's that involved Frankie Montas. The pitch, swing and a miss, struck him out with a breaking ball down and out of the zone. It was in the dirt near the shoe tops of Ellie, but he waves at it, misses for out number two.
17: Well, when you look at Grant Holmes and you think, all right, number's pretty good. He's had some great ball games. He's had some iffy ball games. Where he is elite is with that spin, and it's in the bottom of the strike zone, and that's a pitch you got to lay off of. You got to get the ball up. That's a pitch you can hit.
16: J.J. Blade takes down too low for ball one, and that's probably something that these hitters have talked about. At least you hope that it was talked about, that if it's down, leave it alone. Blade's done a nice job. He was 0-for-4 in the ball game Wednesday. The pitch a little bit low to Blade, this time with the fastball, but sunk it under the zone. It's 2-0 on J.J. Blade. 0-for-4 Wednesday with a walk. In New York, hitting .276, though, on the year. 7 home runs and 21 batted in. Left-handed hitter, right-handed pitcher, Holmes fires. Tried the outside corner around the knees, but again missed. And it's a 3-ball, no-strike count. Holmes ready to go, out of the stretch all the time, 3-0 pitch, and that's down and away, and it's a 4-pitch walk with two outs to J.J. Blade.
17: Well, it's interesting that the Braves are using two catchers that really they didn't expect to use at the big league level this year. Sean Murphy out, and Drake Baldwin out, and not only can they catch, but they can hit.
16: Now Sal Stewart. First pitch on the way to Stewart. Swinging a little chopper over the mound. Second baseman charging. Albies fields and throws to first in time. Stewart is out. The Reds are done in the first inning. On we go to the second. 1-0 Atlanta on the Reds radio network.
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16: Braves out to an early lead. It is 1-0 Atlanta. Dominic Smith will lead things off for the Braves. Smith having himself quite a year. He is hitting .325 with 5 home runs, 25 driven in. The pitch to Smith is a strike called on the outside corner. Nothing and one on Smith. Left-handed hitter was 1-for-3. Scored a run through a walk in the Braves' lopsided win over the Red Sox at Fenway yesterday. They scored 10 runs in that game, and now a line drive to left field. In a hurry, and now Blade slips. He loses his footing, but he stuck his bare hand up there and knocked it down to keep it from getting by him. Baldwin is aboard with a base hit. That could have been a disaster.
17: You know, as that ball came off the bat of Dominic Smith, it looked like Blade was going to catch it in the air and then decided right at the last second, I'm not going to get there, and he slipped, but that bare hand saved extra bases for Dominic Smith.
16: Possibly even 3 of them. Now Paddock goes to work against Riley. First pitch in there for a called strike. Austin Riley is a career .267 hitter. He's really only had 1 year where he hit below .260, and he's still hitting the high .250s. This year he's only hitting .216. He was 0-for-5 with 4 strikeouts yesterday. Paddock brings it home, the 0-1 pitch, and Riley swings and fouls it away.
17: And when you've got a high-profile hitter like Austin Riley, who had the numbers that you just mentioned, Tommy, he's not coming to the plate to walk. And you've got to know that ahead of time going into the series. Not up there to walk. He's up there to do some damage, especially in this ballpark. Use that to your advantage.
16: He is striking out at an alarming rate right now, the 0-2 pitch, and he takes a changeup low.
17: That means you don't have to be on the plate all the time, and what it also means is that he will chase the ball higher than high.
16: Riley wands the bat out over the plate. Right-hander Paddock sets ready, and here he comes with a 1-2. And it's a little bit too high. Fastball missing up, and Riley laying off. It's 2-2. Most years, Riley is one of the most potent threats in this Atlanta lineup. Just hadn't been the case for him yet this year. Paddock readies, waiting. Now he throws, and Riley lays off the cutter off the outside corner. Showing some discipline here, Paddock has been right around the zone, but he hadn't been able to get a chase yet from Austin Riley. 3 balls, 2 strikes, runner at first, nobody out.
17: 38 strikeouts and 92 at-bats here in May for Austin Riley.
16: Toss to first, chases Dominic Smith back to the bag. Not really much of a threat to go over there at first base, Smith. Paddock. The pause. Now is 3-2 pitch to Austin Riley. Swing and a foul tip off the catcher, Tyler Stevenson. He couldn't quite squeeze it. Riley stays alive. Still 3 balls and 2 strikes. Beautiful night for baseball here in Cincinnati. Our Tempstar game time temperature 79 degrees. 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Paddock back home again with a 3-2 pitch to Riley. And he missed high and walked him. So a single and a walk have started this second inning for the Braves. Let's pause for station identification on the Reds Radio Network.
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16: Probably not the guy that Chris Paddock wanted to face with 2 on and nobody out, that being Mike Yastrzemski. Right-hander Paddock brings it home, and Yastrzemski takes off the outside corner. The count is 1-0 on Yastrzemski, the former San Francisco Giant. Then Yastrzemski had a stop last year in Kansas City, now in his first year with Atlanta. Yastrzemski's a .234 hitter, but hitting .400 lifetime against Paddock with six extra base hits, including three homers. Swinging and a miss, a fastball on the inside corner. And the count is even at 1-1.
17: Well, Paddock in a position where he needs a double play pretty bad right here.
16: Putting it mildly. Here's the 1-1 pitch to Yastrzemski. Left-handed hitter, right-handed pitcher. Yastrzemski takes just a little bit too high, I guess. And now he's ahead in the count, 2-0. It was right over the outside corner, but missed up. Yastrzemski wands the bat back and forth. Paddock sets. And the right-hander deals the 2-1 pitch outside. And now Yastrzemski ahead in the count, 3-1. No place to put him with runners at first and second base and nobody out. Historically, Paddock sprints pretty well against Atlanta. 2.45 ERA against these guys lifetime. They're giving him fits today already. 3-1 pitch. And did he go? He checked his swing, didn't offer, says third base umpire Trip Gibson after the leadoff single, back-to-back walks, and they're loaded with nobody out in the Atlanta second inning. And now Reds pitching coach Derek Johnson is going to make his way to the mound.
17: Yeah, this is one of those spots where you're kind of traveling down the road heading for disaster. You're walking guys in the bottom of the order, and for every batter that you creep towards the bottom, there's Ronald Acuna Jr. waiting.
16: Well, how about this? Paddock could only walk two batters in almost 26 innings against Atlanta coming into the start. Now he's walked two in the last two batters.
17: Well, that's what happens when you get 0-2 to the first batter of the ball game and he hits a tape measure shot off of you. Those first two batters between Acuna Jr. and Michael Harris the second, they were rattling the walls. They were actually both over the wall, but Dunn happened to go up and steal the one from Michael Harris the second.
16: Now it's Jorge Mateo. Paddock readies, and here he comes to Mateo. First pitch is in there for a strike called, 0-1. Bases loaded, nobody out. 1-0 Atlanta, but they are threatening to open things up in a big way here in the second. One of the most potent offenses in the National League. The 0-1 pitch. Swing and a miss. Cutter. And it really looked like Mateo was out in front of the cutter there. No balls, two strikes. Mateo has been awfully good this year with runners in scoring position. 5-for-14, 4 RBI. It's a .357 mark. Paddock's 0-2. Changeup diving down and away from the right-handed hitting Jorge Mateo. Mateo had an RBI in the game yesterday in Boston. 2-for-4, double and a run scored. .324 on the year. 2 home runs, 7 driven in, and Paddock's 1-2 pitch to Mateo. Swinging a weak bouncer to Ellie. He comes in, gloves, goes to the second for one. They'll force out Yastrzemski, but scoring is Smith from third. Steer had no chance to make the turn at second base on the slow bounder to Ellie. So Mateo will reach on the fielder's choice. 6-4 erasing Yastrzemski at second, and it's 2-0 Atlanta. Give Mateo an RBI there.
17: Ball just not hit hard enough. High bounding hopper towards De La Cruz. Just not hit hard enough to do anything with.
16: Now a bunt attempt played by Chadwick Trump. Former Red farmhand Chadwick Trump. Batting with runners at the corners. One out, 0-1 the count. Trump hitting .294. It's 5-for-17.
17: Mateo has 6 stolen bases, so he can run a little bit.
16: Paddock from the belt. Now home with the 0-1 pitch, and Trump takes upstairs. The count is even at 1-1. Mentioned that one of their two regular catchers, Drake Baldwin, coming off a big year last year, out with an oblique injury. Trump waiting, and the pitch from Paddock is fouled right side, out of play. Oh, nice catch by a fan reaching over the glass railing. One ball and two strikes on Trump. First and third, one out. Boy, you'd love to get a ground ball here and get out of this mess with just the one run scoring. 2-0 Atlanta right now in the second. Paddock having to work for it. Now he's going to back off the rubber. Pitch clock was winding down on him in a hurry. Trump first got to the big leagues with the Giants in 2020. He's in his second stint with Atlanta. 1-2 pitch. Swung on, and he drives it toward the alley in right center, but moving that way, done. He'll make the catch. Tagging at third base is Riley. He'll score, and the runner stays at first. Now 3-0 Atlanta on the sack fly by Trump, his third RBI of the year. Really, Trump does his job there. Gets the run home from third. Now back to the top of the order, and Ronald Acuna Jr., who took Paddock deep in the first inning. It would appear as though Acuna Jr. is starting to heat up after a slow start and his return from the injured list. Picked to first, chases Mateo back to the bag. As Cowboy mentioned, he does have the 6 stolen bases. He's only been caught once.
17: Well, Acuna Jr., the balls that he is hitting this year are balls that are down. Even some balls that are lower than low, he's still able to drop the barrel and drive them out of the ballpark.
16: And he pops this up. Foul territory, first base side, low over, but he's out of room.
17: The ball that's been up, he's chased. And the ball that's been up and in is a ball that he has swung through.
16: Nothing and one, the count. Runner at first, two outs, two in for Atlanta in the second inning. They lead it 3-0. Paddock to the plate with the 0-1 pitch. There goes the runner. Pitch is a ball, throw to second, and they didn't get him. The ball bounced. Steer had to come up, take the throw on the bounce, and then go back down with the tag. And that little glove movement by Steer allowed him to get in there.
17: I thought the pitch had a chance to be a strike. It was not called a strike.
16: It sure looked like a strike.
17: I'm right there with you.
16: 1-1 on Acuna Jr. 7 stolen base of the year for Mateo. He's at second. The 1-1. Down too low on the outside corner with a changeup. Right-hander against right-hander. And Paddock to the plate with a 2-1 pitch to Ronald Acuna Jr. Swing and a miss at a high fastball on the inside corner.
17: Stay right up there.
16: Two balls, two strikes. Acuna with a lot of seafoam green equipment. Almost looks like if you turn the lights out, he'd glow in the dark.
17: That's not called seafoam. That's called look-at-me green.
16: Two balls, two strikes. Paddock deals the 2-2 pitch. And here he comes. Up and in, and Acuna Jr. raises his arms up out of the way. Count is full, 3 balls and 2 strikes. Wands the bat around the plate, twirls it, waits on Paddock, and now the payoff pitch. Too high, and it's ball 4. This is turning into a long inning for Chris Paddock out there. He's thrown 43 pitches for the game in just now.

0: Paddock sets ready, now throws, and Harris hits it sharply on the ground, past the diving first baseman low, it's into right field. Here comes Mateo around third, he will score, the throw goes to third, close, not in time, diving in safely Acuna, going first to third on the single to right by Michael Harris. 4-0 Atlanta here in the second inning. Now Matt Olson. You kind of look at this lineup up and down, and you know, we were talking about how potent it is. There just doesn't seem to be many breaks in this Brave lineup.
1: It's a longer lineup, but when you issue free passes, it makes it eternally long.
0: Paddock comes set. First and third, two outs, the pitch to Olson. Backdoor breaking ball hangs up and away for ball one. 1-0.
1: You just don't want to get to this part of the order and give them a chance with one swing of the bat to just blow the game wide open. And this is where you sit.
0: Paddock's 1-0 pitch to Olson. Top of the zone with a fastball for a called strike. Olson watches the count even at one ball and one strike. Olson looked like he hit a double. He hit a line drive to right. It rolled all the way to the wall. Blake Dunn grabbed it at the base. The fence turned and threw a strike to Elliott second to cut down Olson, going first to second. The 1-1. Down too low, the changeup, and the count's two balls and strike. This is the type of game where the Reds need to get a little mileage out of Chris Paddock. They don't want to go to their bullpen early. The Reds did activate Junior Marte from AAA Louisville today. Here's the 2-1 pitch. Bouncing ball on one big hop right to the first baseman. Low, he will glove it and step on the bag for the out. Three unassisted. But the damage is done. The Braves play three in the second and have opened up a 4-0 lead as we head to the bottom of the second here at Great American Ballpark on the Reds Radio Network.
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0: Eugenio Suarez bats. First pitch to Suarez is in there for a strike from the right-hander Grant Holmes. It's nothing and one. Suarez has had a lot of success against Holmes. He delivers the 0-1 pitch, and it's off the inside corner. The count is even now, one ball, one strike.
1: If you're Grant Holmes right now, there is no reason not to pour in the first pitch of the at-bat to every Reds hitter that comes up to the plate. Fastball right down Broadway.
0: The 1-1, and it's hit on the ground to the backhand of the third baseman, Riley. Gloves and throws in time. Suarez is the first out here in the second. Let's look at today's Reds Hall of Fame and Museum trivia question of the game. This series is Reds.

0: Braves trivia in Major League history. Only 21 players have hit four home runs in a game. In 2017, Scooter Gennett became the first and remains the only Reds player to do it, dating back to its establishment in 1871. How many players in Braves franchise history have accomplished that feat? A, 2, B, 1, C, none in there for a strike called. Nothing and one on Nathaniel Lowe.
1: I'm going to have you read that again.
0: Okay.
1: Sorry.
0: That's all right. Nothing and one on Lowe. Currently riding a seven-game hitting streak. He's hitting well over the streak, too. Almost 400 he takes too high. In 2017, Scooter Gennett became the first and remains the only Reds player to hit four home runs in a game. There's only 21 players in history to have done it. Ground ball to the second baseman, fielded by Albies. He'll throw to first in time. Lowe's out, two gone. Dating back to its establishment in 1871, how many players in Braves franchise history have accomplished this feat? A, 2, B, 1, C, none. How many players in Braves franchise history, going all the way back to the Boston Bean Eaters,
1: have hit four home runs in a game?
0: Correct. Two down. Spencer Steer takes strike one.
1: I think I'm going to say one. What letter is that?
0: That would be B.
1: That's my guess.
0: Surely somebody's done it right. Swung on, fouled back. Of course, 21 players, plenty of franchises that have never seen a player do that. I'm going to say C, none. 0-2 the count on Spencer Steer. Four nothing Atlanta, second inning. Steer's been on a heater, cooling off a little bit here lately. 1-for-5 Wednesday. He takes upstairs. Fastball missing high. It's a ball and two strikes on Steer.
1: Well, that fastball up and in is nothing more than to set up this next breaking ball.
0: Steer a little bit choked up on the bat, waiting on Holmes with the 1-2. And strike three called. Got him looking with a fastball. Hits off the mid of Tromp, rolls out in front of the plate. But Steer's going to go right back to the dugout. So the inning is over. We go to the third on to Cowboy. It's all Braves right now. 4-0 Atlanta on the Reds Radio Network.
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6: Well, Chris Paddock is back out for his third inning. The first two. Let's hope this fortune change here in the third, as the Braves have put four runs on the board here early. One in the first on a leadoff home run by Ronald Acuna Jr. Three more in the second inning. And a lot of that damage was done because of the three walks in the inning. And here's Ozzie Albies. Albies hitting in the number four spot, the cleanup spot. And he'll take a first pitch fastball up and away. It's a one ball, no strike count. Albies has that kind of batting stance that you think, is that a yoga pose? Right foot almost to the back end of the line. That can't be comfortable. Fly ball, shallow center field, long run Friedel. He's got to hurry, and he does in time. Makes the catch, one down.
0: You'll go where he's playing Twister.
6: Exactly. Well, the Reds get the leadoff hitter for the Braves for the first time here tonight. And that'll bring to the plate Dominic Smith. Smith, a line drive into left field that, fortunately for J.J. Bleda, he made some kind of miraculous grab with his bare hand as he was falling to the grass. First pitch fouled off to the first base side. It's a no ball, one strike count. Pitch to the plate. Ground ball, backhanded by Steer on the slide. Gets up, throws. Nice play. Two down. Spencer Steer made that look easy, and that was anything but. Ground ball to the right side. He had to range to his right. He caught it almost as though he was sliding into second base. Popped up quickly. Perfect throw. Two down. That'll bring to the plate Austin Riley. Riley will take a pitch off the outside corner, a breaking ball, one ball, no strike count. Riley walked his first time up.
0: Pretty incredible that you can put Steer in just about every position on the field and he's going to look like he belongs.
6: He definitely shows up. There's no doubt about it. Fouled straight back, a fastball upstairs, and a big swing by the Braves' third baseman, but just a tad tardy. One ball, one strike count. Paddock looking for a 1-2-3 inning. Boy, he needs that in the worst way here. Time called. Stevenson doesn't like whatever it was they were punching in on the pitchcom system, and he's quickly out to the mound. And a long conversation here.
0: Yeah, it's turned into a really lengthy chat. You kind of thought this might be one of those quick visits. Do you end up going through the whole sequence at that point?
6: Yeah, I mean, you can only punch so many buttons on that thing. One ball, one strike count. Paddock back to the plate. Popped up high into the air. Right side of the infield. It is drifting foul at first base. And Nathaniel Lowe will have it. And indeed, that is a three up, three down third. Braves 4, Reds none. Bottom of 3 coming up here on the Reds Radio Network.
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6: Bottom of the third inning. Reds are trailing the Braves 4-0 here early. Reds still looking for their first hit. J.J. Bleday, the lone base runner thus far, with a two-out walk back in the first inning. It'll be Tyler Stevenson, T.J. Friedl, and Blake Dunn. 8-9-1 for the Reds. Right-hander Granholm, swing and a miss. Fastball up and away. Stevenson a bit early. No ball, one strike count. Holmes from the stretch always. Pitch to the plate. Breaking ball off the glove of a lunging third baseman into left field. And Tyler Stevenson has the first Reds hit of the ball game. And that'll make him a four-game streak hitter. It was a breaking ball. He hit it right on the barrel, just off the tip of the glove of a lunging third baseman, Austin Riley.
11: Now he's got hits in 6 of 7, too, to go with that four-game hit streak. He's really starting to come alive now a little bit.
6: Here's T.J. Friedl. Nice for the Reds to get him going again. Shows bunt, pulls the bat back just in time. Pitch misses inside. It's a one ball, no strike count.
11: Really like that idea. Had a nice bunt hit on Wednesday in New York. Get on any way you can.
6: Holmes from the set, the pitch. Fastball strike over the outside part of the plate. 1-1 here to Friedl. Friedl readies. Holmes to the plate. Swing and a miss. Changeup down and away. One ball, two strike count here to the Reds center fielder.
11: Yeah, it's two hits off Grant Holmes. Both of those two hits are home runs, so the bunt, not a bad idea. You kind of hope he can get a pitch to drive.
6: Stevenson at first base with a leadoff single. Grant Holmes is at the belt, and he'll turn it loose, and it's fouled to the right side. Actually, the left side out of play.
11: I think that's a big reason why T.J. Friedl's in the lineup today is because of success against Holmes, and Terry Francona's just trying to get Friedl going any way he can.
6: On a couple of times in his last ball game in New York. Pitch. Wing and a miss. Got him with that changeup. One down. Here's Blake Dunn. Well, I'll tell you this, and you and I talked about this well before this game ever started. If you're playing for Terry Francona as a player, you have no gripe ever, whether you're a pitcher or a position player, that you didn't get a chance. Because that fella gives every player every opportunity. Strike one, an attempted bunt by Dunn. He gives everybody an opportunity. He tries to put you in the best position possible to succeed. So if you can't do it under him, you might need to make a few adjustments. And another breaking ball. Slider right on the outside corner. And quickly ahead of Dunn at a no ball, two strike count. Dunn hit a bullet back up the middle to open the Reds' first inning, but it was right at Albies at second base. The pitch. And he can't hit that breaking ball, and that is strike three. Two down. So opening single by Stevenson. Back-to-back strikeouts to Friedl and Dunn. And as I mentioned earlier, any kind of crunch time at all, Grant Holmes will go to the breaking ball. That's what he likes to throw when things get a bit hairy. And the first pitch is that breaking ball here to Ellie De La Cruz, and it's a one ball, no strike count. Struck out De La Cruz on a slider inside after an extended bat back in the first inning. The 1-0. Tapper off the hand of De La Cruz. That will be a foul ball, and it's a one ball, one strike count. Back-to-back breaking balls. Actually, that was a changeup. One ball, one strike count. The pitch. Tapper again, another changeup. Same pitch, same location, same result. One and two to De La Cruz. Holmes turns it loose, fouled to the left side, out of play. Another breaking ball to Ellie. Ellie has not seen a fastball in this at-bat. He has seen curveball, changeup, changeup, and yes, another curveball. One and two is the count. Stevenson still standing at first. The pitch up and away. There's your fastball. Nowhere near a position to get hurt with it. And Holmes only using that to try to speed up the eyes of De La Cruz to throw a changeup, a slider, or a curveball here. And it is the changeup, and it's down, and Ellie will take it. And the count will run full. Three balls and two strikes. What does he throw in crunch time?
11: Breaking ball, slider.
6: So we'll see what he throws here. It's a three-ball, two-strike count. Stevenson will be on the move. The pitch. And it is a breaking ball. It's hit to the left side. The throw in time. Nice play by the shortstop, Jorge Mateo. Right in the shortstop hole. He catches it, throws it on the run. That's the final out in this third. Fourth inning coming up. Tommy Thrall's coming back. 4-0 Braves right here on the Reds Radio Network.
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11: It is 3-0 in favor of, 4-0 in favor of Atlanta as they come to bat in the fourth inning. They hung three in the second after getting the run on the home run by Ronald Acuna Jr. in the first. Reds have been held to just one hit so far through the first three. Back to work, Chris Paddock. And he'll deal with the bottom of the Braves' order. First pitch on the way to Mike Yastrzemski. Cutter in for a strike, nothing and one. Yastrzemski walked his first time up. Left-handed batter. Paddock's home with the 0-1. And a swing and a miss at a fastball, and Yastrzemski now down to the count quickly, nothing and two. Opener of the homestand, six-game homestand, first three against Atlanta. Now Paddock deals the 0-2 pitch to Mike Yastrzemski. In the dirt, one ball, two strikes. As good as the Braves have been, They have lost three of their last five games. But it seems as though, and their offense had been a little dormant, but it feels as though the offense is catching fire again. Check swing by Yastrzemski. They ask a third, no swing. And the count is even at two balls, two strikes on Mike Yastrzemski. Paddock back home now with the 2-2 pitch. Up and away, and the count runs full. Paddock jumped ahead of him 0-2. Now it's a full count, 3-2. Chris Paddock retired the Braves, 1-2-3 in the third. As the sign, quick drop step, kick and pitch. And it's hit sharply on the ground, right past the diving second baseman Steer between he and Lowe, and it's into right field for a hit. So Yastrzemski's on with a leadoff single in the fourth. Fourth inning is brought to you by Four Roses Bourbon, the mellow, balanced Kentucky classic that's crafted for those home run moments. Proud sponsor of the BCL Press Club, presented by Four Roses Bourbon. Enjoy responsibly. Leadoff man aboard, and now Jorge Mateo is the batter. Mateo hit into a fielder's choice to the shortstop, Ellie. Weak bouncer his first time up. Now he tries to bunt, but fouls it back into the net. Strike one. No better way to enjoy Reds baseball than with the spicy bite that only Slim Jim offers. Pick up Slim Jim meat snacks at Kroger throughout Reds country. See why Slim Jim's intense flavor takes meat to a new level. The only way Slim Jim can. Swinging and a miss. Now nothing and two on Mateo. Mateo came around to score after reaching on the fielder's choice in the second. Off the bag at first, Yastrzemski, and Paddock's home with the 0-2 pitch. Check swing on a pitch down and in. Did he go? No. One ball and two strikes. It's close. Short lead at first, Yastrzemski. He does have a stolen base, only one attempt. 1-2 pitch. And a weak ground ball foul, third base side. It's still a ball and two strikes on Jorge Mateo.
1: You know, you look at Paddock and how effective his changeup is to right-handers down and in, almost a split-finger type movement to it. But he never throws a fastball or a front-door cutter. He never throws anything hard in there. So the hitters, as you go along in the ball game, they just look out over the plate.
11: 1-2 pitch is upstairs.
1: Because that's where the fastball is going to be. That's where the breaking ball is going to be. And those are the two most hittable pitches that he throws.
11: Two and two. Paddock readies. And the 2-2 pitch. Swinging a ground ball left side. Hit sharply to Stewart. He goes to Steer at second. The turn to first. Got him. Double play. 5-4-3 right around the horn. That'll erase the leadoff single here in the fourth inning. Now the bases are empty with two outs. So you're talking about the sequencing with the changeup. Now, if you do want to go in with the fastball or cutter, is it better to do that to set up the changeup or better to do that off the changeup?
1: Well, I think that if you're getting the desired effect, which is a swing, an awkward swing on the changeup.
11: First ball swinging, a fastball right on by Trump, strike one.
1: You get that swing in, as you did early in the count there with Mateo, then you come with a fastball right at his hands in off the plate. You're just trying to speed the eyes up a little bit. Then you can go back to the changeup in the same spot.
11: 0-1, lifted high to left center field. Fairly deep, playable though. Blade over, under it, he's got it, inning over.
1: Trying to use a tunneling effect, if you will.
11: I gotcha. It's a 1-2-3 fourth, even though there was a leadoff single. Double play helps base three in the fourth. On we go to the bottom of the fourth inning. Still 4-0 Atlanta on the Reds Radio Network.
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11: Bottom of the fourth, it is 4-0 Atlanta. 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If you're listening tonight on your car or truck radio, please remember to buckle your safety belt. 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If you're not buckled up, what's holding you back? J.J. Bleda leads it off. Bleda walked in the first inning. The right-hander goes to work now. Grant Holmes, the kick and pitch. And Bleda watches a breaking ball in there for a strike. Last time these two teams played each other, it was at Bristol Motor Speedway. 0-1 pitch. And Bleda launches it. Deep right field on a line and gone. J.J. Bleda just hit a rocket out of here to right, straight over the head of Ronald Acuna Jr., and the Reds are on the board, 4-1 Atlanta.
6: Well, that's what it's going to take for the Reds to get back in this ball game. They've got to have a little thunder. And boy, they're in the right spot in the lineup to do that.
11: And I think that's why I felt like the at-bat by Ellie De La Cruz was such a big at-bat in the third. He was up there with two outs. You felt like if he could get aboard, then you have a chance for J.J. Bleda to do some damage with a couple men aboard, and it didn't work out, and now Bleda goes deep his second at bat of this ball game. Now Sal Stewart takes down and away. But hopefully that'll wake things up a little bit there in that first base dugout. Holmes sets ready. He throws to Stewart, and the pitch is a strike. You talked about it earlier. This is not a place that's been real kind to Grant Holmes. He hasn't pitched here a ton. He has faced the Reds a few times. The Reds have had quite a bit of success against him. Second time through the order now for Holmes. Here's the 1-1 to Stewart. Swinging a line drive, little humpback liner floating down the left field line that drops fair. Chasing it into the corner, Yastrzemski. Sal's around first, and he'll go coasting into second standing with a double. Right on the heels, the home run by Bleda. Now Sal's aboard with a two-base hit ahead of Eugenio Suarez. And now, like you talked about, you're a part of this order where you can really start to have some fun in a hurry.
6: Well, that's one of those swings that we saw from Sal early in the year where he's looking fastball out over the plate. I'm going to shoot that to right center. You throw a breaking ball that ends up on the outside corner, but yet your hands are back because you're waiting on the fastball away, and you catch it and jerk it down the left field line.
11: First pitch to Suarez, cutting a miss on a fastball on the inside corner. The count is nothing and one. 4-for-6 against this right-hander, Suarez, including 3 home runs. Grounded to third in his first at bat. Holmes home with the 0-1 pitch. In the dirt outside, the count is even, 1-1. Get the answer to our trivia question. Major League history, only 21 players have hit 4 home runs in a game. In 2017, Scooter Gennett became the first and remains the only Reds player to do it. Now the 1-1. Suarez checks his swing and a changeup down. Going back to the establishment of the Braves franchise in 1871, how many players in their franchise history have done it? A2, B1, C none. You said B1. I said C none. Would you like to change your answer?
6: No. I'm just thinking it's Bob Warner.
11: I think you might be right, and I think I might want to change my answer to B1 after further discussion. 2-2, a cut and a miss by Suarez, so...
6: I'll change it.
11: Okay. Let's see. It was B1, and it was Bob Warner on July the 7th, 1986. 2-2. And two tight, changeup floating in, and now the count fills up. 3-2, became the first player in Braves history to hit four home runs in a game. Bob Warner hit four homers in an 11-8 loss to the Montreal Expos in Atlanta. He remains the only player in franchise history to do it. Swing the ground ball foul, third base side, the 1978 National League Rookie of the Year. Warner hit 218 home runs in his 10-year career. Never played a single game in the minor leagues. And we just lost Bob Warner a few days ago. Three balls, two strikes on Suarez. Here's the payoff pitch. Swung on, fouled back to the right again, out of play.
6: An extended at bat here for Suarez. Boy, if he can get himself aboard and bring Nate Lowe to the plate, kind of like your chances.
11: Home sets, and the payoff to Suarez. Swinging again, a foul. This time bounced third base side off the front of the Braves dugout. It remains full, 3-2, and the battle continues between Eugenio Suarez and Grant Holmes. Suarez already has a pretty good feel for Holmes. The longer this at-bat goes, the more you feel like he has the advantage. 3-2 again. Swinging again, bounced into the camera well at the far end of the Braves dugout. This next pitch will be the 10th pitch of this at-bat. Suarez trying to wear him down. Holmes to the plate. Swung on. He popped it straight up. Will it stay in play? Sure looks like it will. Olsen over by the first base bag. Now into foul territory near the coach's box. Will make the catch. A 10-pitch at-bat. Not how it wanted, or not how Suarez wanted it to end, with a foul pop to the first baseman. One man out of here is Nathaniel Lowe. Reds are down 3. A home run by J.J. Blade has put the Reds on the board. Holmes gets the sign, readies. And the first pitch. There goes the runner for third. The throw to third is going to get him by a mile. And plenty of time to get Sal Stewart taking third. Tromp to Riley. First runner that Chadwick Tromp has thrown out this year. Pitch was up. Perfect pitch for Tromp to handle. Now the bases are empty with two away. The 1-0 pitch to Lowe. In there for a strike.
6: Not a good move.
11: Kind of takes the wind out of this inning, doesn't it? Second time now that Sal Stewart's been cut down, trying to steal the pitch. Over but low. Two balls and a strike on Lowe.
6: Youthful exuberance. It can be awfully good in some circumstances, and it can be a little awry.
11: Can test your patience a little bit, can it?
6: Yeah.
11: Up and away. Fastball, 3-1 on Nathaniel Lowe.
6: That's how you learn. Because I'm sure somebody has given him an earful, or he will get an earful.
11: 3-1 pitch. Swung on, and there's a drive. Deep right field, and that ball is gone.
6: That's why you don't run there.
11: It's a solo home run for Nathaniel Lowe, his 9th home run of the year. RBI number 25. It pulls the Reds within 2. A big run lost on the bases right before the home run by Lowe.
6: And the reason I say that is because of all of the foul balls that Suarez had. So you've got a pitcher that's had a really long at bat and a long inning. The chances of him hanging a pitch or making a bad pitch increase dramatically after something like that. You've got a power hitter at the plate.
11: And Spencer Steer at the plate. The pitch. It's a little bit too high for ball one.
6: And I'm sure from Sal Stewart's perspective, he's thinking if I can get to third and he hits a fly ball, I can score. But there are times that you do that and times that you don't.
11: 1-0 pitch, and Steer lines one to center field. That's going to fall in for a base hit in front of Harris. Harris misjudged it badly.
6: Knuckleball.
11: Started back. Then when he tried to come in, he just kind of got stuck out there. Couldn't get his feet going. Slipped a little bit. It falls in front of him for a base hit. Now Steer's aboard. Still only one guy retired in this inning. That was Suarez. And to your point, as the pitching coach Jeremy Hefner comes to the mound to visit with Grant Holmes, when you talk about there's a time to do that, a time not to, that also is a big part of just having a good feel for the game, right?
6: Yeah, and it's just learning. I mean, just part of it. I mean, when you're young, you're just trying to win, man. You're thinking, I'm going to do whatever I can, and your brain's on fire, your hair's on fire. Look, I love the way Sal Stewart plays. I love his aggressiveness. I love everything about him. But that just wasn't the time to steal. That's just part of it. It's okay.
11: Steer off the bag at first base. Tyler Stevenson at the plate. Swing and a miss. Strike one to Stevenson. Steve-O with a base hit his last time up. It's now and six of his last seven games, seven for his last 20. As his average up to the Mendoza line, the 0-1 pitch. Holmes to Stevenson, and a swing and a miss. Wild swing through a slider down and away there, and he's down 0-2. He now has three hits and five at-bats against Grant Holmes, so he's had some success against this Braves right-hander.
6: Crunch time. He goes to the breaking ball, and that's what he's doing.
11: Steer at first, two outs, and the 0-2 pitch. In the dirt with that slider for ball one, 1-2. Four-two Braves. A couple of solo home runs for the Reds here in the fourth have got him back in it. Holmes delivers. And Stevenson lays off the changeup low. Chad Tromp wants to
20: get your challenging to call a ball.
6: I think that's low, Tommy.
11: That's really close. I hope you're right. Let's see. It was low.
20: Ball confirmed. Atlanta has one challenge remaining.
11: Good eyes.
6: You couldn't slide a piece of paper in between the ball and the strike zone there.
11: You couldn't.
6: But then again, you are talking about the guy that leads the world in successful challenges at the plate.
11: Oh, my goodness. 2-2 on Stevenson. Here's the 2-2 pitch. Swung on, fouled straight back. He got a fastball and fought it off. That's a pitch he wants to drive. He does have 11 RBIs in his last 12 games after driving in only half a dozen in his first 32. 2-2 pitch. And a breaking ball misses low. Count fills up 3-2. He has thrown 28 pitches as Grant Holmes in this inning. This will be the seventh pitch of this at-bat. He had a 10-pitch at-bat with Suarez earlier. 3-2. Swung on, got it in on his knuckles, and he skies a pop-up to Olson at first base, who backs up. He's under it. He's got it just inside the line at first for the final out. But the Reds do get a couple of solo home runs. J.J. Blade leads it off. Then a two-out blast from Nathaniel Lowe. Reds are back in at 4-2 Atlanta at the end of four on the Reds Radio Network.
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11: Reds got some pretty good production from J.J. Bleda and Nathaniel Lowe. Lowe wasn't originally part of the everyday mix out of spring training. J.J. Bleda didn't make the team out of spring training. He was in Louisville, but both have become a big part of the Reds' offense here as we move along in the season. 4-2, Atlanta with the lead. Top of the order for the Braves as they face Chris Paddock for the third time. First pitch on the way, and it is skied in the air. Shallow right center field. Out goes Steer. He's under it, calling for it. He'll make the catch, and Ronald Acuna Jr. is the first out of the fifth inning. Now Michael Harris, the second, will be the batter. Let's take a look at today's scoreboard stumper. In Major League history, five players have hit 25 or more home runs and collected 60 or more stolen bases in the same year. Who are they? Pitch in there for a strike. Nothing and one on Michael Harris.
1: 25 homers and 60 stolen bases?
11: Major League history. The 0-1. Harris takes down too low.
1: Well, one of them is Ronald Acuna Jr.
11: That is correct.
1: Did Ellie do that?
11: Yes.
1: Well, that's got two of them. How many are there?
11: There's five. The pitch. Strike on the outside corner. Harris wants to challenge immediately.
20: Down to one. Call a strike.
11: They're going to be down to none. I think Harris just asked Stevenson, and I think Stevenson said, no, it's a strike. Yeah. It is.
20: Call is confirmed. Atlanta is out of challenges.
11: 1-2 now on Harris.
1: What about somebody like Shohei Ohtani?
11: I thought Shohei Ohtani was definitely on this list.
1: Not 60 stolen.
11: Huh? I guess not. Swinging a ground ball. Ellie was shaded up the middle, and Harris hits it right through the shortstop hole. That's into left center field for a base hit. Michael Harris is on with his second hit today. Almost a three-hit game, if not for the great play by Dunn in the first inning to rob him of a homer. Now Matt Olson.
1: Twenty-five homers and 60 stolen bases.
11: It's a lot of steals.
1: Yeah.
11: Paddock delivers the pitch off the plate outside. One ball, one strike. There's one fairly obvious one on here. From the 80s and 90s. 1-1. Backdoor breaking ball hangs off the outside corner.
1: With 60 stolen bases?
11: Yeah. Paddock's 2-0 pitch. Runner takes off. Swing and a miss. Throw down to second. And they got him. No! Safe. Ellie says, no, no, no, no, no. He was out. I mean, it was a great one-hop throw to Ellie right on the bag. He had the tag right by the base. And the Reds are going to challenge this. I thought he was out. Ellie got the tag down. It looked like Harris slid right into his glove.
1: That's what I thought.
11: But he was called. The throw beat him by plenty. Yeah, he's going to be out. Reds are challenging.
20: Cincinnati is challenging the safe call at second base.
11: I don't know that Harris ever got to the bag because of Ellie's glove went down to the back corner of the base, right where Harris was sliding. Yeah, I think he's going to be out.
0: Mm-hmm.
11: Yeah. Crowd reacting. They think he's out. Great tag. It was a quick tag by Ellie, too.